I hope you liked a bit of that. That was Anthems with a Z. They are from Atlanta, Georgia, and that is Afterglow. Thank you so much to Eden from Big G PR who put me onto them. 3 minutes and 8 seconds of pure rock to start with, and we've got one more from Big G PR. This is Flock.

Hope you liked a bit of that. That was Flock, F-L-O-K, and Stop Turning. Thank you so much to Big GPR. They are both promoted by them, both Anthems and Flock. Excellent stuff. I'll be happy to play anything that you send me in the future. Thanks, Eden. Right, so we've got some new more new music for you today here on Radio Reverb. We've also got some music for from the three countries hosting the World Cup, Mexico, Canada, and America. And we've also got some music from last Sunday when I went to Crystal Palace Park and saw five great bands, four American and one Canadian. So without further ado, this is the Canadian band Pup, and they were excellent. This is No Hope.

That was Shadow, I'm Breaking Down by Destroy Boys. Destroy Boys are from Sacramento in California, and they were first on at Crystal Palace Park on Sunday afternoon. Very good guitar sound. Slight tendency to talk a bit too much, but we'll let them off. And before that, we had Pup and No Hope. Pup are from Toronto in Canada, and they were on second, and they were excellent. And yeah, again, great guitar sound, good singers, all very good. We've got plenty more from what I experienced on Sunday at Crystal Palace Park here on Radio Reverb 97.2 FM. This is the Hot Sauce Committee, and my name is Sam. Another band we saw, Old School Punks, Pennywise, and this is Revolution.

How good was that? That was Pennywise. And, yeah, old, proper old school punks. Again, they had a definite tendency to talk too much on Sunday. But when they got going, they were excellent, as were the Dropkick Murphys.

Excellent stuff. That was the Dropkick Murphys from Boston, and that was Solidarity. They were very good on Sunday. And finally, the headliners on Sunday, who were absolutely magnificent. I've never seen them before. That was The Offspring, and this is the absolutely majestic Want You Bad.

One of my favourite songs from one of my favourite bands there, Happy DJ here. My name is Sam. This is the Hot Sauce Committee. You're listening to Radio Reverb 97.2 FM. I hope you are enjoying this month. Throughout July, I will be playing songs from Crystal Palace Park on Sunday, where I went with my mate Ryan, and we had a great day out. We did. We saw five excellent bands, and The Offspring headlined, and they were amazing. We're also going to play songs from the three countries hosting the World Cup. That is Mexico, Canada, and America. So it's time for a bit of Mexico with The Warning.

0: it's a ritual.
1: Excellent band, The Warning, from Monterrey in Mexico. All-girl band. So if you like your Mexican rock, you could definitely do worse than check them out. Yeah, excellent. I like that. Right, one thing I was thinking about when I was doing my playlist for this show is Kiss are one of my favourite bands. I'm not even sure if I've ever played a Kiss song on in the last 6 years, maybe once. So, from the album Lick It Up, this is Not For The Innocent.

I absolutely love that. I haven't heard that for a while. Fabulous stuff. The first time they appeared without makeup, and on the album Lick It Up there from 1983, that was Kiss. Right, so we've got loads of great stuff. We've got some loads of new songs, more new songs, for you to hear. And this is Tooth. I thought there was another band called Tooth, but maybe I'm wrong. This is Restless in Bloom.

from the album Hoopla. That was Weird Nightmare from Canada, and that is Never in Style. Love that. They are playing in Brighton, Alphabet, in the next month or so. So you go along and see them. And before that, it was Tooth and Restless in Bloom. They're from London. And, yeah, Restless in Bloom is their new single. Excellent stuff. And I forgot to say, before that, when I played Kiss, that was for Andy in Reading. I've seen Kiss 5 or 6 times, and all but one of them I saw with Andy. Great stuff. Right, where are we going? I saw this band with my mate Guy from Southwest London a couple of months ago. This is they were supporting. Who were they supporting? The Vaccines? I can't remember. Yeah, and this is Bridget Calls Me Baby. This is Slumber Party. Excellent stuff.

Yes, that was Violet Grohl, Dave Grohl's daughter, and her new album is excellent, really, really good, one of the best ones this year that has been released. That is Bug in the Cake from her album, and I thought that was superb. Before that, Slumber Party by Bridget Calls Me Baby. I'm going to see them again this summer in Brighton, I believe. Right, we've got a little bit more for you. How long have we got? We have got, we've got enough time for about three more songs. This is the very, very good, they've just released this album called Dear God last Friday, and this is the excellent Love Me. This is for Elaine in Hove, no longer in Woodingdean, but in Hove. This is for you.

The Pretty Reckless there, and Love Me. Next up, the interestingly named Open Up Your Mouth to Love by Francis of Delirium.

Sorry, I'm going to have to cut that a little bit short because I've got one last song for you. So recently in the cafe where I work, a musician has started coming in and he is called Deddy Madden. And we've had a nice chat. And this is from his album, The Final Man, which was released about 11 years ago in 2015. And it's, if you like a bit of acoustic music, beautifully sung, then you'll like this. I hope you enjoy. This is Deddy Madden and Gathered. And thank you for listening, you lovely, lovely people. I will see you next month in August, where I'll have a completely different theme. Cheers, everyone.

Welcome to the Sound Laboratory. Starting with the track Tortina Taormina from Gagarin. That's from the Great Northwood album on Geo.

was No Turner and McLeod with the track Wheezing Threads of Light, taken from the Clarity of Vision album on Spirit of Gravity. We're featuring Spirit of Gravity quite a bit in this show. Gagarin, who you just heard, aka Graham Didd's dad, all regular, played many times at the Green Door Store, at the Coach House and elsewhere. So we're going to be alternating tracks from the Spirit of Gravity label during this show, and in between them some other absolute gems of the experimental, perhaps more ambient edge of things.

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And this, another Spirit of Gravity track from the eponymous album TRA2. 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

This is Empty Weight from Meshes, which you can find on the Spirit of Gravity triple header EP, Distant Sounds. Preceding this, Kernel Existence gave you Mori from the album Crepuscular on Consequent Records. 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

Thank you.

The number you just heard was Crew Marooned from Gemini Revolution. You can find it on the album Supernova Remnant on the 8D Industries label. This, on the other hand, is on the Project Records label. It's from Steve Roach. His album is called Tomorrow, and this is A Different Today.

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I've been Clive Krask, and you've been listening to The Sound Laboratory Show on Radio Reverb. 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
1: Абракадабра, перетонита, агидрита, кинолиста. А?

ready to roll at the end of June or what? Yes, indeed, it is the Pete Jones Show, and it is live, and I can quantitatively qualify that it is almost the end of June. Thank God for that. What a hot pot that month was. So we are at the very top of Reverb Towers, as you know, anyone who's been here will know. A gorgeous view looking out over the derelict sights of London Road. The beautiful aspect that is. A big shout out before we forget to Mari, who is potentially listening. I mean, there's a little message on the Facebook page saying, "You, Richard Swingle, sending a big middle-of-the-night cheer from Oz." Well, if Australia is still awake or is in the middle of the night, who knows? You are so welcome. Hello. Lots of other shout-outs we'll do later. We do have Rich Swingle in the house. As Oliver Robinson said, "Wow, Mr. Swingle in the flesh." Yes, and only I get to see it. Unless, of course, you're looking at the webcam. If you are looking on the webcam, please let us know where it is. We've yet to find it. It's gotta be, I mean, I know, seriously, all this tech everywhere. This place is beyond tech, quite literally the wrong side. But we have quite the lineup, as well as Mr. Swingle, who just got off a plane from Australia about 8 a.m. our time this morning via Singapore. No idea what clock his body's saying. So he'll come on. I think we'll bring it on early, 5:30 our time, just to, you know, so he can go and crash, quite frankly. Artists on the show, as well as hearing from Rich, include Ace, this time tagged correctly. Yeah, I don't know who we were tagging before. Then we've got tracks from Des Dare, Sea of Days, I Atlas, no idea, brand new to us, quite excited. Orientia, Dirty Weekend, then we'll bring on Rich a bit early. And then after that, we're just going to sort of have a lovely, lovely sort of hour and a half of the following: Mojo Sonic, Blackwood Rediffusion, we've got a Lovejoy track, Elandra, Hat No Hat, followed by Jimmy Lee Morris, like the link there. Then we've got a Kieran Phelan track, brand new album, Kenny Murray, an oldie. I thought I'd dig out a beautiful Kenny Murray track. Geordie Alchemer, prior to coming in next week. Hattie Chandler, prior to the gig on the 7th of August. More on that story later. Aliette Goodman and Dryadic. That is the lineup for you lucky, lucky people. You can do what you do best. 07909 547 336. Text us between now and 7, and I'll love you forever. Any messages you want, any shout-outs to Rich, who is sitting here already, or go to the Pete Jones Show Facebook page. Message us there. Do whatever you want. Poke, scratch, sniff, and like us.

0: Ladies and gentlemen, boys and girls, and all the animals. It's Pete Jones on Radio Reverb.
1: Yes, every week is the same. Thank you for that. That was Sea of Days. I know what you're thinking. You're thinking, Sea of Days, this early in the show? Isn't that normally in the last 15 minutes, Pete? Well, yes. But I think I've cottoned on to Shane and the Sea of Days, and the mood has sort of changed somewhat. I've always loved it, but it doesn't belong down the end of the show. It belongs right now. That was a track called Traces. Hi, Pete. Just wanted to highlight the fact, right? Oh, excuse me. I just inhaled some lemon. How did that happen? There's no lemon in the studio. Just wanted to highlight the fact that the Sea of Days album called Traces is out now on Bandcamp. That's awesome. Thank you for letting us know. Dear Mr. Bandcamp, we'd like to hear the new Sea of Days album, if that's okay with you. We just played a track called Rat and Crow. The new album is called Traces, and that's pretty well what you need to know. They are so good. And also, Shane, thank you for all your lovely comments. You're very, very great at getting in touch. We appreciate you. I hope you do us. The track in the middle was another Des Dare track. It says here, hey Pete, did anyone say puppets? No one said puppets. He says, oh, I did. Okay, right. The gang is back out of the studio and in full heart-tugging action. The video and album are out now and the single releases on streaming services next week. I'm very pleased for you. You're looking great on it. Des Dare, of course, returns with an unexpectedly empowering and mood-lifting batch of garage and psych rock anthems. I'm not reading this. I made it up. From the melancholy found in the winds and strings of Tearjerker, You Woke Up on My Side of Time, into the blunt... It says it blurt. Blurt adjacent dangling post-punk of I Need Your Fire. Well, there you go, Des. Very kindly just sent us over another 10 tracks, which is awesome. We played The Days Are Longer When You're Around. I like that title. It's a good title of a song. You're not sure where it's going until, boom, it goes there. Top of the show, Ace, A-Y-C-E. Post them correcting us on how to tag them. Yeah, I don't know who we were tagging. What? Oh, we were tagging Ace Music. When I say we, I'm pointing my finger at Brett. He knows. He's not looking up. Brett, thank you. Yes, what do you mean Ace Music? It clearly wasn't Ace Music. You know, we've corrected it. Ace Rocks is the actual tag for Ace. It says there, hey Pete, just wanted to say thank you so much for supporting us over the past few weeks. Your show has been tagging Ace Music, which isn't our account. So often. Listen, Corduroy Rabbit, have a chat with them. We always tag some sort of Philadelphian, I don't know, sort of spendthrift shop or something called Corduroy Rabbit. We are actually Ace Rocks, so we didn't know we were being played on your show. But thank you otherwise. It's a pleasure. I love the politeness. You're very sweet and forgiving, may I say. Now, we do have Rich Swingle here in the house. Cannot wait. We're going to play another 3 tracks and then bring Rich up. It's an absolute delight. In the meantime, brand new artist, I, Atlas. Ready and waiting.

0: You're listening to The Pete Jones Show here on Radio Reverb. Thanks so much for being here.
1: Yeah.
0: We love you.
1: We do.
0: We appreciate you.
1: All of you.
0: We adore you.
1: Mm-hmm. We do. We also adore Dirty Weekend. That was Golden Times. Isn't that great? You guys can go and see them this week. The Dirty Weekend album launch is Saturday, July the 4th, 2 o'clock, kicking off.

0: Off the gig is a folk guitar maestro, John Buckley, who it says here, like this, you should write for us. It says, who was featured on the Pete Jones Show. Yes, thank you for including us in your shout-outs. Next up, so what was that? Oh, yeah, we played Golden Time. So I really, really recommend this gig. It's going to be absolutely brilliant. Headlining the afternoon are Dirty Weekend. They're called, actually, Dirty Weekend in Brighton, promoting their 14-track album. Album themed on Brighton. Tickets for the gig, £10. You can also see The Devil's Own, a raw acoustic. They're spelling raw, R-O-A-R. Yeah. A raw acoustic blues band fronted by charismatic blues man Paul Long. And then, I love this, Chris the Train Man. Chris the Train Man comes on, I don't know, doing a kind of beatbox sound of trains and planes. I mean, that's got to be worth a tenner. I've been who doesn't want to see that? Chris the Train Man, love it. We could have done with you yesterday, actually, when I was trying to get a train, Chris. Didn't go so well. The track in the middle, Orientia. Again, a title I will definitely struggle to say. I'm going to give it a go. Psilocybin. Should I spell it? Go on. P-S-I-L. Psil. O. Psio. Cybin. S-Y-B-I-N. Is that a word? It says UK Garage. I don't know. Is that a word? Anyway, they have sent us 5 tracks, all of them of different genres, I would say. I think it's the best way of describing it. All of which make up a gorgeous bundle, and all of them fit for the Pete Jones Show, and that's a good thing. Track at the top was I, Atlas. Hey, Pete. Now, who sent this? Oh, yeah, Emma Scott sent this over. She says, I hope you're having a good week so far, and all is well. Well, thanks, Emma. Yeah, thank you. All is well. It's my pleasure to send you the new single from the UK's I, Atlas, which is released today. Well, that was last Friday, the 26th. It's taken from their upcoming EP, which is released in September. Well, any more tracks, Emma, do send over. The track we played, it says it was called 3i Atlas. That's a mouthful, isn't it? 3i Atlas. What's it all about? But you guys seem to love it, and that's the main thing. I know. You can't ask greater than that. Nick Endicott. I'm going to sleep next time before I do a show. Nick Endicott Gibb says, likey, I, Atlas. Very good. Big love to Rich, says Nick. Love your stuff, mate. You see, there's a lot of love for Rich Swingle. He goes away for months, years, in fact, almost half a decade. You know, comes back, everyone loves him. That's the way forward. He says, Pete, looking forward to hearing it at Mojo Sonic tonight. Thanks so much, Awesome Jones. I'll take it. If you say so, Nick. Anything from your mouths. The lovely Kenny Murray is delighted, cock-a-hoop even, that we are playing one of his tracks. It might be, it says here, he's got a Zoom cricket meeting. What is that? What, you play cricket over Zoom? That's a new one on me. At 6:30, can we squeeze it in? Yeah, I think you are just gonna miss that, Kenny, because I'm looking at the schedule. He says it's Hawkwind meets the Who. I don't think he's talking about himself there, but apparently Hawkwind met the Who. What was the conversation? Anyway, oh, the lovely Maureen from Stenning is listening, so all is right in the world. And Matt in Vancouver, he said, isn't that the stuff in magic mushrooms? Oh, I know what you're talking about. That weird word I was trying to say. Psilocybin. Well, only you, Matt, would know that, Mr. Vancouver man. But I'll take it as read, because you are, you know, very clever chap. And we're very, very lucky to have you listening. Apparently, this is his breakfast show on Mondays. I love that. Matt in Vancouver. Well, you're in for a treat, Matt, because we have in the studio the phenomenal, we're still going to call him local because he's sort of got keys to a place in Brighton, so I think that counts. The lovely chap they call Rich Swingle. Rich, how you doing?
1: I'm very well. How you going, Pete?
0: Oh, mate, I'm so much better for seeing you. I cannot believe you stepped off a plane this morning.
1: Yes, yeah. However many hours ago, 7-8 hours ago. But I'm stoked that we managed to make this happen.
0: I'm
1: I'm still conscious, so it's good.
0: Yeah, we keep propping you up. Okay, with a stick.
1: Those hot rods
0: just
1: doing the trick.
0: Prodding this guy. How long was that flight?
1: 24 hours all in. So yeah,
0: 24 hours.
1: I think my body and brain think it's about 3 a.m. now or something like that.
0: And what about your feet?
1: Well, you know, they're throbbing away. But yes, you know,
0: did you wear tights?
1: I didn't do any of that stuff. None of the fists.
0: So
1: I should know by now. I've done that flight about 100 times.
0: You are so hardcore. You should see me.
1: I did the movie marathon.
0: I was designed. I stepped off Rocky Horror's show when I came off the. I was suspended up to the nines. And it was when I started singing songs from the show. They threw me back in the seat. But yeah. You know. So where did you go via?
1: Via Singapore. Yeah, so I went into the old butterfly garden thing that they have there and all that stuff.
0: Yeah, gorgeous. And then you got on another plane. You were flying on your own this time.
1: Yeah, well, that's it. I think I literally just locked myself in and watched about 6 movies because I didn't have my toddler with me this time. Since the family have stayed back in Oz, so...
0: Now, folks, did he pick up on that? I picked up on something. He said he locked himself in. I think he had first class. I think he had one of those cabins I've seen on the telly.
1: That's why we're bankrupt. Now I know why.
0: That's why you flew on your own.
1: Mari's like, you see the credit card sitting like, excuse me.
0: Seriously, Mari, check right now. Go on your bank if you're still up and you're listening. So, you know, hello, Sunshine Coast. That's all I can say. And hello, Rich Swingle. So what's been going on musically? Because I reckon it was about 6 months we last saw you for some reason. Or would it have been Christmas you came
1: Yeah, it was about Christmas time. Yeah, we came back for Christmas. And yeah, just by fortune, back over here now for a couple of months doing some work. So
0: that is great that you've got the work though.
1: Very happy about it.
0: Now I wouldn't normally cross careers and chat, but it is relevant because you are a cameraman, cinematographer.
1: Yes indeed.
0: So you come over for some cinematography work.
1: That's right.
0: 2 months in the UK, and very big congrats on that. The reason why I think it's relevant is because your next album, which has yet to be released, is pretty well a soundtrack to a movie that you have made or are making.
1: Yeah, exactly. So the album, which is called Time Spent in Shadows, also the same title as the film. They're hand in hand. Like the music is standalone, but also like it reflects the kind of philosophy of the film, if you like.
0: Talk us through the film. What's the?
1: So the film's kind of I kind of describe it as a dystopian folk odyssey, and it's definitely abstract. But the narrative is that there's this kind of island collective of people who are living in a what you might call kind of post-apocalyptic world, but it's kind of like after the breakdown of society. So we've got no more resources, no more like industry, nothing. And all these people are trying to figure out, having become useless because they were used to a society where everything was being done for them by computers and whatnot, how to farm again, how to survive, basically. And so it's about them kind of agreeing to split their resources and send someone across this island in search of another society that they could hopefully join with and, you know, survive.
0: Do they know there are anyone?
1: They have no idea. They've been on their own for years, and so they are kind of losing grip of what might be out there.
0: Do they have a sense of history?
1: Well, so the abstract thing about it is that these people have all become the same person. So they're all... There's this one guy who is basically all of them, and they kind of look the same, sound the same, but with a few quirks. And they kind of remember this former identity of who they used to be, but that's fading as time goes by, and they're all becoming more and more and more the same.
0: I love this. I know you've written 2 or 3 books.
1: Yes.
0: Am I right in saying it's as many as...
1: About half a dozen, but yeah.
0: I knew I'd undershoot that one. This guy, by the way, he's ridiculous. He's a polymorph, and that's not a thing that flies around. This is not based on one of your books, but have you written the... So you've written the screenplay.
1: Yeah.
0: And you've cast it.
1: Yes, so the...
0: And you're shooting it.
1: Absolutely, yeah.
0: And you're directing it.
1: Yeah.
0: And you're doing the soundtrack.
1: Yeah.
0: Are you editing it?
1: Yeah. Everything you can think of.
0: I absolutely is completely love you. You
1: so
0: are awesome.
1: I had a chat with a director who I had done a couple of films for as a cinematographer, and he was basically, he's moved full on into AI, fully embraced AI.
0: Really?
1: And was raving about the fact that he doesn't need a crew anymore, doesn't need a camera person, cinematographer, whatever.
0: Yeah.
1: And can do everything at home on his computer. And I was like, well, screw AI. I'm going to make a film.
0: Yeah.
1: that is also completely done by me, but without any of those shortcuts. And I just thought, I want to tell a story. I've got beautiful landscapes around where I am in the Sunshine Coast. I've got the music inside me to put the soundtrack together. And it's just a kind of lovely, huge project of expression, I suppose. And
0: amazing.
1: We'll see what happens once it's done.
0: But well, once it's done, what would you do with it?
1: What I'd love to be able to do is go around doing kind of mini cinema screenings with Q&As and live music, kind of combine the whole thing.
0: Oh, my God.
1: I'd love to do that. I've seen kind of similar things before, but like at the Duke of York's,
0: I was just about to say.
1: Where you can go, like, you know, show the film, do a Q&A and play some of the tracks from the from the film, either before or after, whatever might work. And
0: there was Pictures of Lily was one of a lovely guy who we had a lot of the local bands in Brighton at the time were on the soundtrack.
1: Yeah,
0: and
1: cool.
0: It was shot locally and edited locally and the actors were local. And it was all around the North Lanes and the beach. And it was
1: amazing.
0: beautiful film. Mark Banks did it. And they did that. Ellie Berry was very involved with it all and she produced it. It was a great, great project.
1: Amazing, yeah.
0: So, that's so exciting. Listen, you're going to have to play some music because you've come here to play, me, my friend. what are you going to play?
1: So this song is called God Is Damn Late Again, and I can explain it a little bit afterwards, I suppose, but let's see if the lyrics do that for us.
0: You take it away. Rich Swingle, you are the best.

0: Oh, my days. What are you doing to me? It's ridiculous. Stop it now. Rich, what's that track called?
1: God Is Damn Late Again.
0: God Is,
1: the name
0: is
1: of
0: Damn
1: that
0: Late Again. And so, talk us through, where's that going to be? What's the deal?
1: I think just the process of writing the script for this film has led me down like a bit of a rabbit hole, I could say, of kind of contemplation and reflection. And a lot of it is to, you know, it's very easy at the moment, I think, to... for all of us to see some of, a lot of the atrocious things happening around the world, and the fact that it's most of the major governments are turning blind eyes to that stuff. And I think this concept of faith is very interesting at the moment, because a lot of people who have faith, and I don't have anything about against faith in religion as such, but I think it's kind of hard to see the validity in that with what's going on at the moment. So it's just, yeah, it's just philosophizing about all that kind of stuff, really.
0: Yeah, which is powerful in itself. How far along are you with this movie, Time Spent in Shadows?
1: So I've shot about 70% of it so far, and have a rough edit of what has been shot, so running it like an hour 20, and I've probably got, when I get back to Australia after this current job, a couple of months worth of filming to do, and then it'll be full on into post-production and getting the soundtrack up and running, and hopefully by next summer, UK time summer, it'll be good to go.
0: When you came in 6 months ago, there was no talk of this film.
1: No.
0: It was under your hat.
1: It was, yeah.
0: But what there was talk of, it was how tough it was to get work in Australia or in the Sunshine Coast, doing what you've done so successfully in the UK without probably thinking about it in the end. Be thinking, well, I'm obviously, you know, I have the CV to die for. I'm going to get work. Do you feel somehow that actually because of that, this film has been created?
1: Yeah, 100%. It's definitely filling a void, for sure.
0: But how good is that?
1: Yeah, and you know, it's super liberating, because I was actually talking to my partner Mari about this recently before I flew over here. My history before I got into the industry, the film industry, and got told by so many people exactly how it was in this way and that way, was just complete artistic expression. I used to, you know, when I was 14, I started making short films. I used to write, direct, act, edit, blah, blah, blah, whatever.
0: So which came first? The very first artistic discipline that you had was cinema?
1: To be honest, I don't think one thing came before the rest, because I just jumped into doing everything. And then I narrowed it down to cinematography in the end, because I got a job in the camera department as a technician.
0: Had you done photography before? Did photography interest you?
1: Yeah, I loved photography, was studying photography. My mum's dad, my granddad, was a keen photographer, and I fell in love with it.
0: Was
1: partly
0: it professionally or amateur?
1: It was hobby, yeah. All hobby, but that's what I made me fall in love with it, is that there's no boundaries. You know, when I started working in the film industry, albeit successfully for 20 years in the UK, suddenly you have to pigeonhole yourself, otherwise it's weird. You know, it's like, what do you mean you're a cinematographer that likes to act? Like, that's not normal.
0: Totally.
1: You know? Yeah, totally. And so no one kind of really knows that stuff about me, but this film is, it's getting back to my roots.
0: So
1: getting back to just storytelling at the end of the day.
0: Yeah. It's so good. And to turning to this and not to writing, I say, another novel, but to not write the novel, or are you doing that alongside anyway?
1: No. So that's, I've kept that very separate on purpose. The stories that I've put in books are things that I couldn't film. And that's kind of the joy of the writing, is that I can write stuff that I physically would not have the resources to achieve.
0: Yeah.
1: This film was very much kind of, the mandate was, I have to be able to pull this off by myself somehow.
0: When you say somehow, I don't have a lot of doubt in that. It's called Time Spent in Shadows. Could you play us another track? Are all these going to be from that album? And is that album literally going to stitch together and become the soundtrack in some way? Or are they inspired by the creation of the movie? Because the two things do happen, don't they? You get albums that aren't quite the movie soundtrack, but have been created in conjunction with a movie. I've seen that. I've even bought a few of those albums.
1: And it's so variable, and that's one of the things that I love about it. And it's going to be a bit of all of that. So some of the songs will exist physically within the film, and that's already happening in the edit and with the demos that I've recorded.
0: Nice.
1: Some of them will be songs that I'm writing that kind of sit in tandem with the film, but if I can't find a home for them, they'll be on the album.
0: Yeah.
1: And they'll just be part of the world,
0: which
1: I suppose.
0: Yeah. Great.
1: Or like, you know, the credits or whatever.
0: Yes.
1: just have a lot of credits. Long, just have my name going in circles
0: just
1: for 3 minutes.
0: Just slow down that credit. The guy just slurred. That's what you need to do. Come on. Hello. I'm only here.
1: Sorted.
0: I'm only here to help.
1: You've solved it.
0: I'm only here to help, man. What are you going to play?
1: All right, so this is this song's called Round the Bend.
0: Can you explain what you're just about to do? Because you've now picked up another guitar.
1: Yeah,
0: I'm guessing.
1: So this is a Weisenborn lap steel, which is a new thing for me. This is actually the first time I'm playing this guitar today.
0: It's beautiful. Did you fly over with both these things?
1: No, so this was here. My dad sourced this, and I've never had a Weisenborn guitar.
0: What's your dad called?
1: Tony.
0: Tony, you are a legend. Thank
1: massive
0: you.
1: Thank you to him for tracking this down.
0: Yeah.
1: They're a bit rare, especially on the kind of lower end of the affordable spectrum, but...
0: And you're basically slide guitaring it.
1: Yeah, exactly.
0: Beautiful. Love it.
1: So you have one of these kind of steel nubbly things.
0: I'm sure that's exactly the technical term. Steel
1: Don't
0: nubbly things.
1: Don't come to me for the theory.
0: I'll come to you if I want. I like steel nubbly thing. That's what I want to call it from now on. Rich, you take it away, my friend.

0: Absolutely brilliant. Let it roll. Let it roll. Let it roll. Let it roll. Beautiful. Beautiful. What's that? What's that beast thing called?
1: A Weizenborn. Well, lap steel.
0: I'll take your Weizenborn lap steel and raise you one. Raise you one.
2: Great.
0: Here's a question, my friend. You've been up for essentially 33 hours. you've never seen that guitar before, or whatever it's called, Wiseman. Did you practice a bit today? I mean, what's going on? You just picked
1: it
0: up and
1: I tuned it at my parents' place and just made sure that it did what I needed it to. But yeah, I mean that song I've just been writing on my partner's old nylon string, whatever guitar I could find with a high enough action that the slide doesn't knock against the frets, basically.
0: Got it. How beautiful is it to play that?
1: It's amazing. I love these things. I've been an absolute fan of them for years and just admire other lap steel guitar players and have never never ventured there myself, but now is the time. So
0: now is the time. Now is almost the time. We're running out of time. Listen, you, best of luck with the movie. We're going to do one more track if that's okay.
1: Absolutely.
0: Can you tell us anything about the movie you're working on while you're over here that you're shooting, or is it a tight secret?
1: What I'm working on over here is it's a BBC series.
0: Great.
1: It's called Football Fantastics, and it's basically like a kind of love song kind of show for to get kids into football and to inspire them to take up sport, basically. And it's it's one of these classic kind of BBC sort of fun dramas, family drama type thing.
0: And is your day-to-day, is it every day full on?
1: It's we only do 5 days a week.
0: Okay.
1: And we do kids hours to an extent, but there's adults and coaches and characters in there that we fill the gaps with. But it will be, I guess, a 50 hours odd a week filming for the next 6-7 weeks.
0: And you are starting tomorrow?
1: Yes, tomorrow, thankfully. Well, it's
0: you
1: just
0: get
1: prep.
0: There?
1: I've got a week or two.
0: Because you've gotten a bit of a journey, right?
1: Yeah.
0: It's like the other side of York or somewhere? Where did you say it was?
1: It's a place called Bishop Monckton.
0: Bishop Monckton.
1: Which I think might be North Yorkshire. Certainly North Yorkshire.
0: It's far enough away from Brighton for you to be, are you driving up?
1: No, I'll be on the train and then taxis and stuff. Okay. So it's about 6 hours, I think.
0: Thank goodness for that. Thought of you behind a wheel. I did do that when I got off the flight from Sydney in January. Thought I was absolutely fine.
1: Yeah.
0: Got in a car. I think had there not been a traffic jam or a slow, I would have been okay. But because there was, I really struggled.
1: Yeah.
0: I've never had that feeling before, but it's not
1: it's
0: safe.
1: Just, and it just hits you out of nowhere.
0: Yeah. And so, luckily I did pull over and Anna took over. I was like, I think I'm done.
1: Oh, yeah.
0: It's a crazy feeling. It's
1: and
0: like
1: you,
0: no
1: you wouldn't even
0: feeling.
1: Make it, I don't think, to the next services.
0: No.
1: That, 10 minutes.
0: Seriously, you literally hits you, doesn't it?
1: Yeah.
0: Well, none
1: snoozing
0: of that tomorrow.
1: Snoozing on the train.
0: You're going to be on the train. What are you going to take us away with? One last track from this Time Spent in Shadows. I cannot wait for you to come back this time next year with the movie done, the soundtrack done. Something at the Duke of York's.
1: Yes.
0: By
1: maybe
0: the way,
1: do an album launch.
0: If you don't mind,
1: somewhere.
0: It's a plus one. If you don't mind, I mean, I'm just putting. I'm just. hey, what's the matter?
1: Bring
0: I'm putting
1: three,
0: it out
1: bring
0: there.
1: Four, bring ten.
0: He said I can bring four. Leave him alone. Sorry, it's fine. We'll sort it out. Just leave him. Just ignore those people. They know nothing. Nothing. What is this track called?
1: This is called Brick by Brick.
0: Brick by Brick. Rich Swingle, please take it away.

0: amazing. That is Brick by Brick. We got Rich Swingle. A lovely message in from Maureen listening in Stenning saying, what an amazing guy. more people like him, please, Pete. Desperate souls so into AI ever stop to think how many people will lose their jobs? And so many potential jobs will be obliterated, all that talent gone. Well, on that note, yes. Next time we see you, time spent in shadows, which sounds like what that message is all about, will, let's hope, be out. Fantastic. Cannot believe it. You will be touring it internationally.
1: let's hope so.
0: You'll be at the Redford Festival, the Sundance. You'll be in the...
1: Oh, yes.
0: You'll be,
1: lining up.
0: You'll be in Cannes. You'll be at Brighton. You're going to do it, man. And you can... If you still want to know us... You can come in.
1: Please.
0: You can come in,
1: The first place I come.
0: The rules now, I'm just looking at the producer now, very worried. You need to sleep.
1: Yes.
0: So, you know, without much further ado.
1: Absolutely.
0: Thank you so much, Mr. Rich Swingle. You are an absolute tour de force and so inspirational. I really mean that.
1: Thank you. Well, such a pleasure to be here, Pete. Thank you so much for having me.
0: Always a joy to know you. Thank you so much.

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1: Yeah, that's true. We do have a few repeats out and about. The main one that we know of, that is the official one, is Saturday. So you're more than welcome if you're listening. It's now about 7:17 in your world. You know, it's just a joy. Yeah, I bet it's still lovely and sunny. You're probably on the beach. Lovely message in from Anne listening home saying, FMJ just tuned in. The future Mrs. Jones. We can all breathe out now. You see, people were starting to wonder, getting restless out there. But, you know, all is right with the world. That was Lovejoy. Hello, Pete. I hope you are surviving the heat. Well, luckily it's gone down a little. Here's another new single from Lovejoy, out Friday the 3rd of July. That is this coming Friday. The album comes out at the end of July, and we are getting quite a lot of radio play, reviews, etc. so far for the single. So that is brilliant, Mitchell. I'm so pleased. In the folder for you is Everything You Want to Know. If you'd like me to fix a date up. You see, now, we had to cancel the last session with Lovejoy due to a slight illness. So we need to rebook that, don't we? Looking through the glass. Who's going to do that? Bernie's got his hand in the air. Well, why haven't you done it then? I don't know. I mean, I think we've got too many producers. That's the thing. No one takes responsibility for anything. Lovely message in from Matt, listening still in Vancouver. It's his breakfast show, which I love. This little message about our guest who's just left, Rich Swingle. He says, flight from Oz, tune and play a new guitar, then live radio on no sleep, rock star. He is a rock star. He's a phenomenal. The only difference, I mean, you know, I'm not saying rock stars aren't also workaholics, but, I mean, Rich just turns his hand to anything and does it. I mean, I can't imagine. He's actually going and starting work in North Yorkshire tomorrow on a 2-month BBC film shoot. I mean, the guy's a legend. How's he do it? So good to see him again. And wasn't he sounding brilliant? Track in the middle was Blackwood Rediffusion. We played, I think it was Down to the Sea. Yeah, we dug that one out. Love it. The lovely guy they call Jared sent this over. He says, hey, Pete, hope you are well. Blackwood Rediffusion's new album, Lost Songs, has been out for a few weeks now, but here are all 10 tracks. So we thought we would just politely plough our merry little way through and just enjoy. Just enjoy. And that was such a treat. Loved that. A little C reference, of course. A lovely message in from Kenny Murray. He chatting away about Rich Swingle again. Everyone loved Rich Swingle. What a brilliant set that was. I closed my eyes, Pete, and thought Bob Dylan, New York for some reason. Brilliant, Rich. He is brilliant. And then he says, and then there was the Mojo Sonic. What a program. I bless you. Yeah, so the top of the three was Mojo Sonic. It's a track called Long, Long Way. Mr. Nick Endicott Gibb, who's also been messaging, he says, it's been so long, Pete. How the devil are you? So he's clubbed together with Carl White. And together they have created this album called Karma's Clock. I like to say that track, a little nod and a wink to the Beatles. I'd say mid-Beatley, wouldn't you say? A little bit something off Revolver. I can hear George Harrison twanging in the background almost. A bit of the old, close harmonies there. A bit Beatley, but so good. Really, really good. He also says, when are we coming in? Well, you know, you've got to send your people to talk to our people and see what happens. Although, looking through the glass at our people. Good luck with that. This, my friends, is Alandra.

0: 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Good for you.
1: It so is. What is that track? Isn't it beautiful? Still, I don't make my move. It's from Jimmy Lee Morris's Overspill album. I think he would not mind me saying. It's called Get Up, Get Out, I'm Gone. He said that basically he had all these tracks left over from the Hat No Hat album that he made with his son, and so put them out as an album, standalone album, another Jimmy Lee Morris album. And that was just beautiful, wasn't it? Track in the middle was Hat No Hat. I'm talking a witch. Be My Witch Tonight. I like that. It's from the album It Ain't Real, which is great. It ain't real, babe. Just demands a babe at the end of that. And top of the three, Elandra. Days, years and months. Absolutely brilliant. Thanks, guys, so much for listening. You've been absolutely brilliant tonight. Thanks to Rich Swingle, of course, being the guest of honour, if you will. What a trooper. So good. We've still got about 20 minutes left of the show. Now, I thought I'd bring you, oh, hello, he's gone, a track from Kieran Phelan. Beautiful.

0: knows what he likes.
1: Yeah.
0: And he likes what he knows.
1: Well, yeah.
0: It's Pete Jones on Radio Reaver.
1: I so do, and I tell you what, I love those three. Weren't they brilliant? Geordie Alkemer with Missing. Next week's guest, by the way, so do not miss that session. It's going to be beautiful. He sent over a couple of tracks about 3 weeks ago, I'd say, maybe less. He says, hey, Pete, again, attach 2 more tracks for my upcoming album. Now, the upcoming album is going to be called When We Wake. It comes out on July the 10th, so we're going to get to see him 4 days just before then. But you guys can go and see him playing live on the 10th of July at the Rossi Bar. Gig launch, album launch even. It's a gig launch. It's not a gig launch. He says, can't wait to come by Reverb Towers in July. Well, I just hope the lift is working, Geordie. But you're more than welcome up here. And when you get here, boy, is it worth it. So beautiful. So that's Geordie Alkemer with a track called Missing. The one in the middle, well, that was a Kenny Murray and Bang Up to the Gospel kind of double act. It's a song that you probably know now because I've played it a few times in various guises. But it's a track called I Will Believe. And as Anna in Hove says, beautiful song, beautiful lyrics, I know. It's an absolute win-win track, that one. A stunner. As is the top of those three, Kieran Phelan. It's called Hullabaloo. It turns out to be the title track of his latest album, and apparently, according to Facebook, of course, and I believe every dang word on that thing, we are the very first people to play any tracks of the new Kieran Phelan album, which is an absolute delight. Beautiful. What an absolute honour. He says, hey Pete, hope all's well for you and you've been all right in the sizzle. Well, yeah, the sizzle has sizzled. It's gone, hasn't it? A little, just a little. They do say it might come back. Whoa, the return of the sizzle. Here's the new Peace Signs album, Pete, for you and for your perusal, possible play on The Pete Jones Show. I hope you like it. Let me know if you do. Well, we more than loved it. We played it. Yeah, that shows a love. Now, we've got about 8 minutes left of the show. We've got 3 tracks lined up. You know that ain't going to happen, but we are going to play this one. It's from Aliette Goodman, and it's a real beauty.

when I said it was a beautiful track. Guys, you sent us a clean. I thought you said this was the clean version. Oh, well, that's Aliette Goodman. She's got a potty mouth on her, that woman. We will dig out the clean versions. Was there a mix-up? No, oh, I see. Everyone's heads are down now. No one takes the rap for that. Next week, clean versions. We promise.

So this absolutely gorgeous piece of music is from Hattie Chandler. You can go and see her play this live. It's called Munchie, and you can see this live at the amazing Cellar Brunswick pub down the old Holland Road, if you will, at a fantastic gig. Along with Dave Packham and Rob Johnson. It's going to be a storm. 7th of August, you can get tickets for that at the Brunswick website. We are out of here. Thank you so much for listening. You have been amazing. Thanks to our guests, Rich Swingle. Adios. Hooray.

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soulful grooves for funky people. I thought you felt the same way for me. Here we go again. So in love with you, so blind, I couldn't see. Hello there. It's Mick Fuller back once again with a juicy assortment of wonderful music to play for you. Welcome along to another uplifting edition of Soulshine. I began this week's show with the absolutely amazing I Still Want You from Monge Le Funk, and I've got some more absolutely top tunes today. So without any further stoppages, let's move along with this one from AC Soul Symphony.

0: That one especially going out to the old school crew. It's Soul Underground from AC Soul Symphony on Zed Records. From the mind of Dave Lee, of course.
1: Street Manchester for the Hacienda.
0: I really have to say a colossal thank you very much to all of the brilliant people who took the time to contact us recently, either through our website, our Facebook group, or by leaving a comment on one of the podcast platforms. Thank you, thank you, thank you. Of course, I will try my very best to give some of you a shout out on the show at some point today. Here's Teron Darby featuring Big Brooklyn Red with Don't Waste My Time. Ooh.

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Adam and Luke Jens. This is the Soulshine Soulful Dance Session with Mick Fuller.

Oh my word, I forgot how good that was. Haven't played it for such a long time. Nami featuring Stephanie Cook. I'm Not Ashamed, I Need You. Great track. Right, let's do the first set of shout-outs for this week's show. Big hello to Julie Holiday today. We've got to say hi as well to our friend Adam Morton. A big hi to Johnny Eads and to Bruno Estevez. Big shout out to Steve Jordan. We've got to say hi to all the Didcot Dames and the Ovaltinis. And a big shout going out to Ems and all the team at the Newport Arms. Thank you for checking out Soulshine. Here's Congo Radio. And right beside you.

grooves, Balearic beats, good vibes. This is the Soulshine Soulful Dance Session with Mick Fuller.

on Da Rhythm Records. David Morales and Joy Cardwell with Plastic Feelings. Big shout out to Nikki Gilson today. We've got to say hi to Pat Badeau and to Steve McColgan. Got to say hello as well to Tony White, Lucia Carr. A big, big shout out to our friend DJ Tito Pulpo and all of the team at Victor's Beach Marbella. And we must say hi to everyone at Coast Worthing as well. Thank you for checking out Soulshine. For you guys, Black Coffee featuring Bantu Soul with Even Though.

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From Brighton, with love. You're listening to the Soulshine Soulful Dance Session with Mick Fuller. Mick Fuller.

with the absolutely magnificent Kiko Navarro remix of Gabrielle from Rejazz featuring Alice Russell. What a great version. Right, Mick Fuller still here. I have got more of those smooth grooves, Balearic beats and good vibe to play for you. So let's continue with this one. It's Joey O, DJ and Tommy Cotton with I Don't Care What the People Say.

Once again, I've got to say thank you very much to all of the lovely people who took the time to contact us recently. We love to hear from you. For all of your shout-outs and dedications, if you'd like to make any comments or remarks about the show, you can always join our Radio Soulshine Facebook group and leave a message there. We would love, love, love to hear from you.

Upfront, current, classic, and those look gents. This is the Soulshine Soulful Dance Session with Mick Fuller.

an absolute classic from Elias. That is Follow Me. Big shout going out to Toby Eastwood today. We've got to say hi to Janet Heath. Got to say hello as well to Esther Fuentes Garcia. Big shout going out to Paul Graham. Big shout going out to Steve Mack. We've got to say hi to the Funkmaster Generals and the Brixton Frontline. And finally, a big thank you, thank you, thank you to Maria and Luis. For you guys, we're going to play this one. Terry Hunter on the remix of Be Easy from Moo Moo Fresh.

smooth grooves, Balearic beats, good vibes. This is the Soulshine Soulful Dance Session with Mick Fuller.

Then it's time for the final set of shout-outs for this week's show. So we've got to say hi to Bernie O'Brien, a big shout-out to Pete Meadows and to Ashley Waite. Got to say hi to Pete Thornton and to Nino Mello. Big shout-out to everyone at Matt's Bar in Albufeira and everyone at Reggae Reggae Beach, Playa Pinette in Ibiza.

0: excellent Let It Go from Soul Brothers. Before this one, we played you Pat Badeau and George Cedar on Bedfront Records, a track called Summertime.
1: Love is the message. Music is the answer. This is the Soulshine Soulful Dance Session with Mick Fuller.

I'm sorry to say we are, in fact, running out of time. So as we head towards the end of yet another thrilling Soulful Dance session, I really want to say thank you very much for keeping me company for this episode of Soulshine. I do hope you enjoyed the musical selection today and can join me again next week when I will return with another variety of outstanding tunes for your oral entertainment. In the meantime, please keep healthy and happy. Stay safe and take care of yourself.

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1: 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Taking a look and a listen to music from the movies in the cinemas this May. The Devil Wears Prada 2 is directed by David Franks. The music is by Theodore Shapiro, the soundtrack music. It stars Meryl Streep, Anne Hathaway, Emily Blunt and Stanley Tucci. It also features music from Dua Lipa and Veneera.

end of an era from Dua Lipa, from the movie The Devil Wears Prada 2 in the cinemas this May, as is Hokum, a supernatural horror starring Adam Scott, Peter Coonan, written and directed by Damien McCarthy, and the music is by Joseph Bishara.

We are listening to music from Joseph Bishara. Joseph Bishara wrote the soundtrack for Hokum, a supernatural horror starring Adam Scott, which is in cinemas this May, as is Patriot, a spy thriller directed by Michel Snyderian, music by Sushin Shayan. This is the theme from Patriot.

you're listening to the theme music from Patriot, a spy thriller in cinemas this May. Iron Maiden, Burning Ambition, directed by Malcolm Venville, documents the 50-year history of the band. Let's have a listen to Iron Maiden, Run to the Hills.

Iron Maiden, Burning Ambition, in cinemas this May. Billie Eilish, Hit Me Hard and Soft, directed and produced by James Cameron with Billie Eilish, featuring music from the singer's recent headlining tour in Manchester. This is the intro.

Billie Eilish, Cairo. Billie Eilish, Hit Me Hard and Soft in cinemas this May. Top Gun gets a 40th anniversary release in May, starring Tom Cruise, directed by Tony Scott, soundtrack by Harold Faltermeyer. The soundtrack also includes this inescapable tune.

Take My Breath Away, Berlin, from the soundtrack Top Gun, back in cinemas this May. Shrek gets a 25th anniversary release, directed by Andrew Adamson and Vicky Jensen, featuring this track on the soundtrack.

Bad Reputation, Joan Jett and the Blackhearts on the soundtrack of Shrek, getting a 25th anniversary re-release this May. The Christophers is a dark comedy directed by Steven Soderbergh, starring Ian McKellen and Michaela Coel. Music by David Holmes. This is Rodney Yates by David Holmes.

Normal is an action crime thriller directed by Ben Wheatley, starring Henry Winkler and Lena Hadley. Music is by Harry Gregson-Williams and Ryder Morbert. This is Ryder McNair, I should say. This is from Normal. This is music by Harry Gregson-Williams and Ryder McNair.

Music by Harry Gregson Williams and Ryder McNair from the movie Normal. In cinemas this May.

Finding Emily is a romantic comedy directed by Alicia MacDonald, starring Aguri Rice, Spike Fern, and Minnie Driver. Music by Morgan Kibbe.

The track is by D'Angelo Lady, and it is featured on the movie Space Jam, which gets a 30th anniversary release. It stars Michael Jordan.

Legally Blonde gets a 25th anniversary. Lots of anniversary releases this May. 25th anniversary, Legally Blonde. Directed by Robert Luktic. Starring Reese Witherspoon. Soundtrack by Rolf Kent. And the soundtrack also features a plethora of bangers, starting with this.

Perfect Day, a track from Hoku featured on the soundtrack of Legally Blonde, back in cinemas this May. Streaming this May, a documentary, Northern Soul Still Burning, which is the perfect opportunity to play for you a couple of fantastic Northern Soul bangers. 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R. Dean Taylor, There's a Ghost in My House.

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I'm DJ Large Al, and I'll be playing you an hour of the finest mod, soul, ska, 60s beat, freak beat, jazz. 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

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This is Move On Up on Radio Reverb 97.2 FM. I'm DJ Large. I'll play an hour of mod, soul, ska, jazz, 60s beat, everything there. You heard before that, it was Soulful Jerk by the Rumblers, and we started the show with Pitch Me Gone by Madeline Bell. Here's a little bit more Northern Soul here. Here's the Casualeers, Dance, Dance, Dance.

Yeah, lovely stuff. Bobby Paris, Night Owl, I Don't Love You No More. Before that, you heard Dance, Dance, Dance by the Casualeers. 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We're on DAB. We're just about everywhere. You might even find us on Audio Boom if you look hard enough for us. If you want to get in touch with the show, please feel free to do so. You'll find us on Facebook. 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You can find us on Twitter, at Move On Up BTN. I think I'm going to head off to the 80s now. I'm going to play this for my good friend Claire Disano, who actually I know is going to be listening to this. Last time she was listening to the show, she had a paintbrush in her hand. God knows what she's doing there. But Claire, this one's for you.

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You just heard there the brilliant Stack sounded like Madness's Embarrassment. Great stuff. Before that, it's just Who is the 5 O'Clock Hero by The Jam. I Am the Beat by The Look was just before that. Fantastic song. And then The Beat themselves, Hands Off She's Mine, started that particular segment. And to Claire, I didn't mean to everyone else, Hands Off She's Mine. It's my friend. Here's some Thelonious Monk.

four fabulous bits of 60s beat there. You just heard from Winston's Fums. That was Crazy Apartment. Jimmy Winston, I'm sure all of you will know, was the original keyboard player in the Small Faces before being replaced by Ian McClagan. Before that, you heard Jump and Dance by The Carnaby. And before that, yes, Deep Purple on a mod show. Yes, I know. But that was pre-Ian Gillan, Purple in Rock Days. That was their version of Hush. And before that, it was Move and Night of Fear. 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Maybe listen to us on the podcast or on DAB. We're absolutely everywhere. Broadcasting here from Mod Central here in the heart of Brighton. Should we head off to Jamaica? Go on then.

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We're on every other Saturday at 7 PM. Repeated Thursday, lunchtime, 1 o'clock. And again Friday night at 11. Every other Saturday, do tune in to Queenie and Wildblood's home service. Great stuff. That's Ernest Ranglin there and his version of Exodus. I've probably played it on the show already, but do you know what? Who cares? It's great stuff. Before that, it was David Ansel Collins' Monkey Spanner. And before that, it was the Scatterlights' Christine Keeler. Why they made that instrumental and named it after her, I've no idea. I'm sure somewhere down the line there must be an instrumental called Scatterlights by Christine Keeler. Who knows? What's she done? Let's have a bit of Marvin Gaye, shall we?

Yeah, wonderful stuff. The Temptations, Ain't Too Proud to Beg on Motown. Before that, it was Gimme a Little Sign by Brenda Wood, 1968. A bit of a one-hit wonder, but good stuff there. And before that, it was Too Busy Thinking About My Baby by the brilliant Marvin Gaye. 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Thank you very much indeed for listening. If you like what you hear, let us know. But better still, let everyone else know. Spread the word. The podcast is available on Mixcloud, or you can listen on Radio Reverb, or you can listen via Facebook. I'm going to finish off now with this Northern Monster by Kelly Garrett. This is Love's the Only Answer. We'll see you next time. Cheers.

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0: 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And we are the UK's only regular...
1: Don't think that's a platform. Never heard of that.
0: What?
1: What's that?
0: What?
1: A smart speaker.
0: Yeah, like, I wasn't going to use names, but you know those speakers that you shout out things to, like Google, Alexa, yeah, Siri, put on...
1: Yeah, okay.
0: Is that not a smart speaker?
1: I guess it is, yeah.
0: Yeah, you're just
1: being patronising. You can also say we're on car stereos and... That sort of thing, then.
0: People say smart speaker. I've heard them, Reuben. Anyway, we are the UK's only regular mum and son radio presenter team. And yeah, Reuben tells me off when I say things that sound like an old person. And I tell him off when he says things that are just daft. So anyway, this special show is we're playing film songs, songs featured in films, but not specifically part of the score, not written especially for the film. So that we kicked off with Dawning of New Era, the specials, and that's from the film Ali in Ava, which I think came out in 2021, directed by Cleo Barnard, who directed The Arbor about Andrea Dunbar. I don't think I've seen that many Cleo Barnard films, but I like her style and I really like that film. And that film, Ali in Ava, for those who haven't seen it, has got a particularly great soundtrack, a really great soundtrack. So yeah, even if you don't like the film, you will enjoy the soundtrack. I like the film though. Reuben, over to you.
1: This is from Taxi Driver, Jackson Brown, Late for the Sky.

0: That's Jackson Browne's Leap for the Sky, used in a very evocative scene in Taxi Driver. I thought I'd start with a Scorsese film, because I guess he...
1: He's one of the masters.
0: One of the masters. He almost kind of invented the modern soundtrack, as we know it, in that sense.
1: Would you say so?
0: Well, he really popularised the way that we do it now, yeah, definitely. Especially in that film and a couple of other earlier films, like Mean Street. I think when Sympathy for the Devil comes on in Mean Street, that's like, what... Like, yeah, it's like an American independence, and we're like reclaiming pop music to be used in soundtracks like that. I mean, and people did it in the 60s as well. But
1: yeah.
0: It really,
1: yeah. And early 70s. I mean, things
0: like... Yeah, that is early 70s.
1: Taxi Driver.
0: No, Mean Street.
1: Oh, Mean Street. Okay, all right. All right, let's not get into like debating, because I know far less.
0: No, I guess there's
1: less.
0: Like...
1: There's things I was thinking of, like some of the blaxploitation films.
0: Yeah, those were early 70s.
1: Yeah, yeah,
0: true,
1: like,
0: yeah,
1: like Shaft and some
0: yeah,
1: of the others,
0: yeah,
1: you
0: they
1: know,
0: were
1: which
0: really
1: had great...
0: inspired by each other, I think.
1: Yeah,
0: two.
1: Which
0: and
1: had
0: like,
1: amazing
0: the,
1: soundtracks.
0: The best early one is Richard Lester's Hard Day's Night. That was one of the first things to use a soundtrack.
1: Oh,
0: and that
1: yeah,
0: was great.
1: Yeah, that kind, rather than a score.
0: Exactly, yeah.
1: Yeah, yeah. I'm going to play something from 24 Hour Party People, but not one of the most obvious tracks. I mean, that's a really great soundtrack. I'm going to play the Durruti Column, and Otis and the Durruti Column were one of the first bands signed by Factory Records. So, yeah, quite pivotal in that whole Manchester scene. And, yeah, Otis.

That was the Durity column from 24-Hour Party People. Well, not from, but used in 24-Hour Party People. That song's called Otis. We are the Ruben and Sharon Show, live on Radio Reverb, 97.2 FM, online and on DAB. We are playing songs from films today, and this is used in one of my favourite films, Tony Scott's Deja Vu, which is a brilliant little action film. All big Vertigo reference. Yeah, it's a great film with Denzel Washington in it. And they use this song at the start and the end, and it's brilliant. This is the Beach Boys and Don't Worry Baby.

0: That is The Beach Boys and Don't Worry Baby. We're doing songs in films this week on The Ruben and Sharon Show, and that is used in one of my favourite films, Tony Scott's Deja Vu with Denzel Washington.
1: I don't think I've seen that one, Ruben. I'll add it to my list of films to watch.
0: It's great. It's a great action film, though, so you might not like it.
1: Oh, yeah. Okay, I do like some action films, I think.
0: They've got a very clever sci-fi element. And it's a very moving love story.
1: Okay, maybe one of those three will appeal to me. 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Playing out from London Road, the Open Market in Brighton, but playing out across the South Coast and beyond via the internet, wherever you are. We are Ruben and Sharon, the UK's only Mum and Son radio presenter team. Yeah, and as Ruben said, we're playing songs from films. I'm going to play something from one of the Small Axe films. Did you watch the Small Axe films, Ruben?
0: I watched some of them.
1: Did you see?
0: I watched this one.
1: Did you? Alex Wheatle.
0: Oh, no, I didn't watch this one.
1: Okay, well, this was Alex Wheatle, who... Alex Wheatle's a writer, actually, and I sort of know him a little bit. But it was based on his life and him and the sound systems of the early 70s and 80s in London. And this is a great track, and it takes me back to the early 80s in Birmingham as well, and those sound systems around where I grew up. And this is... War in a Babylon, Max Romeo and Lee Scratch Perry from the Small Axe, Steve McQueen's Small Axe series.

0: Max Romeo and Lee Scratch Perry and War in a Babylon from the Steve McQueen Small Axe series, specifically the Alex Wheatle film. And we're playing songs from films.
1: We are, yeah. This next song is used in one of my favourite montages.
0: is that an actual film, though?
1: Yeah, it's in a film. It's in a good montage of the film. This is used in Richard Linklater's School of Rock. One of my favourite films, to be fair.
0: One of mine too, Ruben. I think that's where we converge.
1: This is the Ramones, and this is like used in one of the scenes where Jack Black is teaching them all about music history. It's very funny. This is Bonzo Goes to Bitburg.

0: but it's just the Ramones energy about it, which is great. And yeah, it's good to be happy. What am I playing? Oh, I know what I'm playing. I'm playing something from inside Llewyn Davis. The Coen Brothers film, which I particularly like because I like that whole early 60s folk music kind of scene and that kind of, everything about that. I find it interesting and I like the music in this film. Have you seen this film, Ruben? I can't remember.
1: No, I've not seen this film, actually.
0: Oh, okay, I watched it with your twin brother then, Millen. And I've seen it a couple of times. I really like it. I think you would love this film, Ruben.
1: Yeah, I've always meant to watch it. Never got around to it. Yeah. I've seen most of their other films.
0: Yeah, no, it's a great film. I'm going to play Dave Von Ronk's Green Green Rocky Road. I'm not sure whether his original is actually featured in the film, but the song is featured in the film quite a lot. And I can't remember whether the character's sort of based on him or Bob Dylan or a bit of a...
1: I think an amalgamation, right?
0: An amalgamation of them both. But it's a great film anyway, and another brilliant sound. Track and this is
1: you can
0: Green.
1: Have the Oscar Isaac version from the film if you'd prefer.
0: No, I want the David Von Ronk version.
1: I think that might be cheating.
0: No, it's not, because it's about the song, it's not about written specially for the film business thing. This is Dave Von Ronk's Green Green Rocky Road.

0: Ben Davies, the Coen Brothers film. I can't remember what year that was.
1: 2013, I'd guess.
0: Oh, okay. Well, I can't remember, but I'll go with you, Ruben. You're an expert.
1: Not really.
0: Well, we're playing songs from films, songs that kind of feature quite prominently in films, almost help define the soundtrack of that film in some way. And inevitably, there's some of our favourite films that I'm thinking, although not all of them, I have to say. What is your favourite film, Ruben?
1: My favourite film?
0: I know, that's a stupid question, isn't it? What's your favourite film that you've seen in the last 5 years?
1: Well, that's still a stupid question. My favourite film is, I already told you, School of Rock.
0: Oh, yeah, okay, all right, fair enough. What are you playing then?
1: I am going to play this. It is from Greg Araki's The Doom Generation, which is a great film, but this is an even better song, I think. This is Slow Dive and Alison.

0: That is Slow Dive, Alison, used in Greg Araki's The Doom Generation, which is a great film. If you've not seen it, it's very sort of off-kilter.
1: I've not seen
0: Road Trip, Bonnie and Clyde type story.
1: It's good. It sounds like the sort of thing I'd like.
0: It's very odd.
1: I love that song, though. I mean, I'm not a massive Slow Dive fan. I like them, but I do particularly like Alison. We are the Reuben and Sharon Show on Radio Reverb 97.2 FM and DAB and online at various places. And just a little reminder, Radio Reverb is your not-for-profit community radio station. Depending on the goodwill of people and businesses and organisations that support it with funding, individual donations or a nice little grant if you're giving out that sort of thing. Anyway, we do a great job here, all sorts of shows for all sorts of communities, great music, great chat, all the rest of it. And we, Reuben and I, are a mum and son radio presenter team, and we are playing film songs. This next one is from a Bollywood, I think almost the archetypal psychedelic Bollywood film of the early 70s, Hari Rama Hari Krishna, and this is Asha Beaujolais, and Dum Mara Dum. It's brilliant. Dum.

0: Gumaragum, which the translation is hit another puff or take another puff or take another toke. It's a crazy film. It's about a footballer, an Indian footballer who can't afford to go to college in America, so gets dragged into all sorts of drug dealing. And but it's got a great score, and it is that really psychedelic kind of feel about the whole film.
1: I didn't know we were playing songs from musicals. I would have picked some
0: it's
1: musicals.
0: Not, well, no, it, that song became a
1: it's
0: massive...
1: sung in the film, isn't it?
0: Yeah, but... All right, fair enough. But that song stands on its own. It became very,
1: I might
0: very,
1: play one anyway, so...
0: It became very, very popular in its own right. It may have become more popular than the film itself. Mm-hmm. It's Asha Beaujolais.
1: Yeah, very nice. This is actually from a score, to be fair.
0: Oh, you're cheating now, Ruben.
1: This is from Louis Malle's Ascenseur pour l'Echafaud, which means elevator to the gallows. This is from Miles Davis's score for that film, which is beautiful. And it's like a kind of weird urban noir-y score.
0: I've seen a little clip of this.
1: The film's amazing. The film's really cool.
0: Yeah, but this Miles Davis kind of... It's black. Is it black and white?
1: Yeah.
0: It's really beautiful.
1: Yeah, it's very cool. This is just the opening credits theme.

0: distinctive trumpet sounds of Miles Davis there from Louis Malle's Elevator to the Gallows.
1: Yeah, very, very beautiful. I'm going to play something from the I, Tonya soundtrack, which is a good film. It's not one of my favourite. I don't know who directed it or anything.
0: It's called Craig Gillespie, I think.
1: Okay, was it his main only?
0: No, he's made some of the films, but I can't remember.
1: You're pulling a face like you don't really.
0: He's all right.
1: You don't really rate him. It's a good film though. I, Tonya is a good film.
0: Have
1: you seen it?
0: I think he made Cruella.
1: Oh, okay. Cruella.
0: Maybe he didn't though. Actually, I don't know.
1: Okay.
0: I have seen High Tiger, yeah.
1: Yeah. The soundtrack is, variable, let's say. I'm not going to play Cliff Richard's Devil Woman, you'll be glad to know.
0: I thought, yeah. It's quite a good bit where they play Dire Straits, Romeo and Juliet.
1: Oh, yeah, that is a good bit. But I'm not going to play that either, as much as I love that song. I'm going to play Susie and the Banshees version of Iggy Pop's Passenger.

0: Susie and the Banshees version of The Passenger. And this has been the Ruben and Sharon Show on Radio Reverb. 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
0: Nice.
1: 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Keep an ear out for all the brilliant shows on Radio Reverb. 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We've been playing songs from films. So great songs from good, sometimes great films. And we've been enjoying it.
0: This is a great song from an okay film. This is Pulp with Like a Friend, which was written for Alfonso Cuarón's version of Great Expectations.

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3: Good evening. Welcome to the HRV Hour on this lovely Thursday night. Who have we got in the virtual studio today?
4: Ladies first.
5: Oh, good evening. My name is Abigail, aka Empress.
3: Lovely. Nice to have you on board. I'm on board.
4: We're on a ship.
3: Carry on.
4: And I am Stephen. You probably recognise my voice because I've been around for ages. So, yeah.
3: Haven't we all, Steve?
4: We have.
3: And I'm Josh, and I've been here for a long, long time. But yeah, welcome to the HRV Hour. So we're in the virtual studio today, so we're just going to go with it. How's one been? Who wants to? Should we go around the Zoom room? Stephen, have you been?
4: I've been hot and wet. It's been very, it's typically British that we complain about the heat, but to be in a built-up city is just, when it's hitting 40, it was uncomfortable. But, you know, it's got a lot cooler now, so I'm happier.
3: Yes.
4: Yeah.
3: It's one of those things, isn't it, Abigail? You kind of get used, in this country, we're not used to this kind of extreme heat, so it's just...
5: I know it's extreme, but I've got my niece who lived in Zimbabwe all her life. She came over. She was only here the first week. And she said, I know heat, but I've never experienced heat like this.
4: Yeah.
5: Right. And she was just coming from Africa. It was her first week here. She said, I don't know how you people live in this heat.
3: Is it humid?
5: It's a different heat, I don't know.
3: Is it humid heat? Is it just like...
5: Probably.
3: Isn't it heavy, isn't it? It feels heavy.
4: Yeah, there's no air, is there? That's it. Yeah. There's no circulation of air. So you just think, ugh.
5: Yeah, it's humid. It's wet heat.
3: It's nice to have that breeze and a bit cooler now, isn't it? Yeah. And what about yourself, Abigail? What have you been up to the last couple of weeks?
5: Oh, not much. I've been doing well. My eyes, their stitch is free, so I'm okay. Yeah. So I'm now starting to... more active in other things I need to do.
3: Yeah, brilliant.
5: Yeah, because I was stuck for a year just waiting for this surgery, so it's done now.
3: I bet you feel better about that, don't you?
5: I do.
3: Really. There's no Sue or David today, but they're on the show because we've got on the show. We've got a great interview we did a couple of weeks ago with Stephen Doyle, who's done the People Living with HIV documentary.
4: So we did
3: an interview. It's a long interview, but it's worth listening to. I did a little interview with a guy called Graham who organizes a club night. Well, it's in a bar actually called Bears at the Fallen Angel, which the money goes towards Sussex Beacon, so that's on shortly. So have a little interview with that and a bit of community news. So we get on with the show.
5: Let's go.
3: Let's do it. So Madonna's everywhere. Madonna's in the building. She's here. So she's releasing her album at the end on Friday, isn't she? I think everyone's looking forward to that. I'm going to play one of her songs, Love Sensation. And then we go straight into the interview with Stephen Doyle with me, Sue and David. All right, see you later.

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1: Welcome back to the HIV Hour on 97.2 FM and DAB+. So, we're on a Zoom link at the moment, and there's Sue and David, and we've got a great guest today. It's Stephen Doyle, who is the creator of an amazing project called People Living with the HIV Documentary. How are you, Stephen?
2: How are you? Yeah, very well, thank you. Thanks for having me.
1: Oh, thanks for coming on the show. We've been waiting to have you on, haven't we, guys?
3: Yeah, we have. Yeah, yeah. Oh. It's, I've been following the exhibition or the documentary for a year or so now. So it's been lovely seeing it grow.
1: So we're here to talk about that documentary and just how you got to that, making it and all that. Could you just tell our listeners who you are and what your background is?
2: Yeah, so Stephen Doyle is my name. I am from Dublin. And how I got involved in HIV goes back to like when I was 18. I'm 55 for the record, years of age. And when I was 18, I lived in London and I came back to Dublin for Christmas. And there was a program on TV called Challenge Annika. And she was challenged to go and refurbish an orphanage in Romania. And we all know about the plight of the Romanian orphans in the orphanages. And that basically struck a big chord inside me because I love children and I would do anything to help a child. And I said to my mother, we were sitting there eating dinner and stuff, we were watching TV, and I said, I'd love to do that work. And my mother said, oh, you have to be specially trained to be a doctor or a nurse. So I was like, okay. So a few years later, I applied then to become a volunteer out in Romania when I was 23. And I went there for 3 months with kids who were all living with HIV. And back then, and all the kids were 80% of the kids were abandoned from their HIV their status. And when I went to Romania, I seen it was more kind of, and I don't like, I not that we don't use the word anymore, but it's like AIDS was very prevalent in Romania in these kids. We had a lot of small little babies and young toddlers running around. It's very hard as well to talk about, so I hope I don't get emotional. Although it's been 30 years, but it's still like it's like yesterday to me. So I was there for 3 months. The first 2 weeks, they were wiping the floor with me because my emotions were all over the place. Not obviously in front of the kids, but when I was leaving the hospital, I'd be very, very, very upset. And then I kind of sat down and said, like, am I here for myself or am I here for the kids? And obviously I was there for the kids. So I gave myself a kick in the ass to kind of, buck up and kind of, just kind of deal with it. So the 3 months passed and I seen a lot of death in Romania. We had lots of cryptococcal meningitis, tuberculosis, hepatitis, so many things. And it was just, and one thing that struck me was like end of life care. The doctors and nurses were, and care staff were great. And I was part of the care staff. We were all great, but there was no pain relief for the kids. Because there was a lot of things that the kids weren't getting, like looking back and now being a nurse and seeing like the practices for like end of life care, and even only recently, there's things that weren't there for the kids and for people who are living with HIV or advanced HIV. So after 3 months, I came home to Dublin. And I was very, very distraught. And after 6 weeks, I went back to Bucharest. And I was there. I stayed for 10 years working as a volunteer. And I did my nurse training in Bucharest after 7 years. But when I was there, after a week of being in the hospital with the kids, I was in the school room. And a little boy came up to me. He was 5 and a half and put his arms around my leg. And he came up and he said, "Tu ești tatăl meu," and that basically translated like he's like, "You're my dad." Oh. And that kid was basically stuck to me. Like, super glue is like, was an understatement. He clung to me every inch of the space in the hospital. He would not leave my sight for anything. And I would like, I didn't want to kind of like, you know, single him out and kind of just give him more attention than any other kid, because you can't give one kid without giving to another. So after years, like, the doctor said to me, that one of the doctors said, he's yours, you might as well take him home. So I eventually adopted him, and he became part of our family. His name was Nico, and he was, yeah, it was just like I'd seen everything, you know, go up and down with Nico. There was a lot of things happening with him, and I nursed him through every part of his journey, a part of his life. And sadly, in 2016, he passed away. He was stigmatized by his own HIV community, because he was like, he had kind of like a foreign kind of, you know, family unit, and they were kind of jealous and stuff like that. And yeah, it was just that kind of, that ate into me for a long time. Then I was back in, I nursed him in Bucharest in 2016, when he died. And I came back in 2019. I was, when COVID hit the world, I started a documentary photography course here in Dublin. I'm a self-trained photographer, or self-taught photographer, and I wanted to have a piece of paper, just to say, like, I've done this photography course, and it was, you know, it was a very good course. So I did it, and they gave us a task for the end of the semester to do. We had to create a documentary. And we're sitting around in a circle, and they said, "So, Stephen, what's your documentary choice?" And I says, "HIV." And they went, "Why HIV? HIV is such an old disease; like, it doesn't exist anymore." And I just kind of laughed. And Martin, the guy who was teaching the course, he said, "Well, Stephen's a nurse, and he has a lot of experience in HIV." And basically, it took me then. I went off and with my camera and started contacting some people that I knew. And a lot of people said yes to start. And then we had a 5 kilometer, like, restriction during COVID. It took me 2 years to photograph the first 9 people. And also to build up trust with people as well. And then a lot of people who said yes, they kind of fell by the wayside. They just kind of disappeared. And then I exhibited those 9 images for the end of the course. And then after that, the college director came up to me and asked me to, and the guy who was teaching the course asked me to come up, or asked me to come back to work harder on the project, because it was such a big project. So I worked for a year on the project. And then people just started contacting me from all over the place. And not as much as, like, in Ireland. People here, I haven't got a lot of people from Ireland in my project. There are some, but they're not. A lot of people who live in Ireland that are in the project, they would be non-national people, like, from, you know, South America.
3: Sorry, do you think that's because of stigma is worse in Ireland, or just how do you think it works?
2: I think Ireland, well, in Ireland, I think people are very guarded, and privacy and stuff like that. So, yeah, there's, and I don't know. I think maybe they like finding out. Yeah, and the stigma. Yeah, absolutely. Because stigma is huge, as you all know.
4: Yes.
2: There are people who I know live with HIV here, but I'd never go and speak to them and approach them. I'd never come up to somebody and say, "Are you living with HIV?" You know, I would never ask somebody that. Like, you know, would you like to be a part of my project? Are you going to be, are you living with HIV? I'd never ask somebody that. You'd never, you know, it's just, that would not be appropriate. So, yeah, I've just been, so I nurse 3 times a week here in Dublin. I teach as well for two institutes. And on my days off, I do city hopping. So basically I can go to Madrid or London or wherever, Paris or whatever. I get cheap flights and I fly there and I meet people and take their story and photograph them. It's all self-funded and I don't get any kind of assistance from any pharma. I did try to get assistance from pharma, but I have to be some kind of an organization. This primarily started as an academic project, an artistic project, and yeah, it's like I'm doing this all on my own. But the reason why I'm doing it is because I've seen so much advanced HIV in the 90s, and I never want to see that. And I've seen so much stigma, where our kids were, they used to have a rectangular stamp which said SIDA, which is like AIDS backward. And they used to stamp on the kids' clothes to identify when they used to go to the laundry, their clothes used to go to the laundry in the hospital. And they were the practices back then. But when you look back to now, today, that's so stigmatizing. And it was like they were being branded. When I seen that, it was like these kids are branded already, like, as, you know. So,
1: Stephen, what's it like now then in Romania? Do you know? How is it?
2: Well, Nico, I was back in Romania in 2015 and 2016, and Nico was in the hospital where I'd worked, and he had a thing called PML. I don't know if you know what that is. It's called progressive multifocal leukoencephalopathy. It's a virus that attacks the brain for people who are immunocompromised. And Nico was 27, and he was in his prime of his life. But he looked like he had someone who had a stroke. The first time I'd seen him in November, when I went back to him, he looked like within 10 days, he deteriorated. I mean, so rapidly. I'd never seen anyone deteriorate so fast. And that was really hard to look at. And then I came back then at the start of January, and he was like, I was there for 9 days. But in the hospital, he was asking me for lactulose. Lactulose is like a stool softener. And at 2 o'clock, I was in the room with him, and he said, I want to go to the toilet, but I can't. I get you some lactulose? And I went to the nurse, and the nurse says, I said, can you give me 10 mils of lactulose? And she says, we don't have any. And I says, but there's a large bottle there on the trolley. She's like, we don't have any. Like, even denying somebody, like, you know, the lactulose. And it was just, I was like an antichrist.
1: We forget, don't we, how we're quite lucky, we're very lucky in the UK, aren't we? But then different European countries and around the world, it's not like this at all, is it? It's just so different.
2: I said it to one of the doctors the next day. She says, oh, maybe it wasn't charted in his prescription. I said, listen, I said, given lactulose is not going to kill someone. And I said, remember, I've trained in this hospital. I said, so I know what we can and we can't do, you know, and it's just like, no. And they said, like, when I went there, they said, oh, he did this with his own hands. Like, because Nico, he stopped taking his meds because his mental health was affected. Doing something with their own hands. Like, that's what they said. Like, and I was like, listen, it doesn't matter what he's done or what has happened. Now we need to get him back on his meds and you know, start him and stuff. But yeah, it's just, it's really hard to talk about. But like meeting all the people who have contacted me, and I've met in the documentary, I mean, they all mean so much to me. Every story I've heard from them always bring tears to my eyes. We're all connected from this little virus.
3: Yeah.
2: It's like all of us, all of the stories, there's so many layers, so many people, all different lives, different countries, but their lives and their stories, they're all so much connected. Like it's hard to put it into words, but it's like everyone is like, they're so connected just because of this little virus. And then you sit down and talk to people and they're so real about stuff. It's like, wow, it's just like, it's mind blowing. Like conversations I would have had with Nico, like in the past that no one knew about, would have come out in conversations with people I've interviewed. I don't know how to explain it, but like, I also feel him and the kid's presence in this, through this documentary so intensely.
4: That's brilliant.
5: Let me tell you about a thrill.
1: Radio Reverb. So you came to Brighton as well, didn't you? I think down to
2: Brighton. I got to Brighton there last month, yeah.
3: What I like about the portraits is that they're not in a studio. They are like people in their natural environments and their home cities and towns, isn't it? And it's not, you're not just collecting portraits. It is the stories that are just as important, aren't they? And they're not. I think the way you photograph them as well. You can look into their eyes directly, and it's not a posed shot. It's quite a candid shot, like you're glancing at someone. And you know, it's a natural feel. So you know, the photography I think is really good.
2: Thank you. I like to get people in natural surroundings, and like people ask me, what do I need to do? Or just be yourself. Like if you want to wear something or put something on your face or whatever, something that just represents you or who you are, just be yourself. I don't ask for any, you know, glamour or kind of like fancy lights and stuff like that. Like I'll use a flash. In some areas, and I would kind of use a plain background if I can.
1: So you're still looking for people. How do people, if they're interested in doing the project, how do they get in contact?
2: So the documentary is an ongoing project, people can contact me either via the website or via my email, Stephen@plhavdocumentary.com. And they can contact me there. Like, and then I've had so many people, like, they've just contacted me from, it's amazing. Like the stories and like people are begging, like they kind of like they're begging like to get onto the website, like, not begging in a kind of a derogatory way, but like they're like, please put me up. Like, you know what I mean? Like, I really want to tell my story. Like there was a lady, she contacted me last year from France. And she's living with HIV for 42 years and never told a living soul. And she said, I've come across your work and I want to tell you my story, but I'm not ready yet. And I left her. Like, I was like, okay. And I've never pushed anyone to, you know, get their story and stuff. And then she had contacted somebody else. And then they had contacted me and we made connection. And then he said, oh, you know, say hello to, you know, such and such. And I contacted her, and then she was like, I'm ready to tell you my story now. And like, we just connected, and so it was just, it just goes on and on.
1: Quite mind blowing. It's quite mind blowing sometimes, and a bit, oh my God.
2: Yeah. it's very, very intense. Like the amount of people that, their stories are just amazing. Like, and the resilience. And what I want to show as well from this documentary is being HIV or having a HIV diagnosis or being, as people say, HIV positive. Being HIV positive is just a blood result at the end of the day. That was said by professor here, professor of infectious diseases here in Dublin, Professor Fiona Lyons, who she said that as well. And you know, having a HIV positive diagnosis is just a, it like or it's just a blood result.
1: Yeah.
2: The person who lives with HIV has so much more, you know, to say, and they live. They have so much more, you know, from just living with their with HIV. Like the same with diabetes or dementia or whatever, like any other chronic illness. Yeah. You know, you're not going to make a big kind of. It's just, I don't like, because of this tiny virus, people have created, or the world has created this kind of massive kind of drama. And I don't want to say that in any kind of bad way, like, but like they've caused this major kind of, it's because it's to do with, like, you know, people's sexual orientation and how, like, how people love each other. And sex, and then it's like, yeah, it's because of that. And, you know, it's part, that's one of the activities of daily living, is like to express your sexuality, you know, to be part of who you are. That's a fundamental thing. And then to

0: Knowing what you know now, knowing what you've experienced, knowing the amount of amazing people, advocates, activists, living with HIV, what do you think that we can now do to create better global awareness of HIV? What else can we do? What can we do maybe that we're still not doing? Obviously, we're fighting stigma and discrimination. How? I mean, for instance, we speak freely on the radio show, so we're going on the airline on the airlines, and so we're doing our bit. So what would you say with all your experience and what you've done and what you're doing, what else could we do to create a better awareness of a virus that can happen to any one of us?
1: So I would say never stop telling your story, never back down. And also through all of this, and this project is that I'm doing is it's an education project. So it's to educate people. Education is key because knowledge is power. And yeah, like I want my project, I hope to like the production of my project to go into a traveling exhibition around conferences. And but I also want to create a book where it goes to high schools, secondary schools, universities. I think education should start like where like kids, young kids are growing up in, because they grow up to become adults.
0: Absolutely.
1: And like I have an 18-year-old son, and he's just graduated last week from a secondary school. And throughout his high school years, I asked him, did you learn about HIV? And he's like, oh, we just did one class, and it was just like maybe for like 20 minutes, and it was just about the others, STIs, like, you know. But education is key. So I would say never back, if you're living with HIV, never back down. Always tell your story. If you're able to, because people have different circumstances and different conditions and stuff. And also just to, I mean, people need to be educated. The world needs to be educated, like, because
0: Absolutely.
1: like you equals you, undetectable equals untransmittable. Like, so if someone is living with HIV and is on effective medication, they cannot pass it on to anybody. Yeah.
2: We're actually going to come to the end of the interview, unfortunately. We could talk all day, couldn't we, I think. Maybe have you on again, Stephen, if that's all right.
1: Yes.
2: Just tell our listeners just the info of going onto your website, and you've got a GoFundMe page, haven't you? So that can you.
1: There's a GoFundMe page at the very end. And it's where people can, if they want to donate. I've got the money that I've been given so far. I have that safely tucked away, and that's just for like it's for printing costs and production costs, which I haven't used yet. So that's just there. Like if they want to go to the GoFundMe page. But yeah, thank you so much for being here, like
2: It's
1: and
2: been a pleasure.
1: giving me a platform to speak about this.
3: Well, thank you for giving us a platform,
2: Yeah,
3: to
2: exactly. Yeah.
3: showcase the lives of people living with HIV, and to normalize us and show us that although we're all individuals and unique, we're
1: Yeah.
3: all people
1: We're
3: with
1: all
3: different
1: human. We're
3: humans.
1: all human.
3: Human. Yeah.
1: Yeah, absolutely. Absolutely.
2: Brilliant. So you've chosen a song, haven't you? So could you just tell us about it and why you chose it, please?
1: The song is it's by George Michael, and the song is called Heal the Pain, because within HIV there is lots of pain, so if I can try and heal anyone's kind of pain, just it always rings a lot of things back to me, like with that, yeah, along with many other songs, but Heal the Pain, it's just it's
2: It's a great track, isn't it? Thank you, Stephen. Really appreciate you
1: Thank
2: coming.
1: you
2: Thank
1: very much.
2: you.
1: Lovely meeting you, Stephen. And You too. Thanks a lot. It's lovely meeting
0: wish
1: you.
0: you well and all the other stuff you're doing. And I think as we're all advocates sitting on the on in the studio today, and we're all doing different things in different areas and different ways to bring awareness, aren't we? And I think even if all of us do that little bit, be an advocate. Maybe not necessarily speak out about their HIV status, but be a supporter, be an advocate. It's just doing that little something, I believe. So thank you
1: Absolutely.
0: so much.
2: Yeah.
1: Thank you.
2: Here. Here's George Michael.

0: Welcome back to the HRV Hour. I'm with Graham, who's the organiser of the amazing Bears at the Fallen Angel. Hi, Graham.
1: Good day. How are you?
0: I'm not too bad. Thanks for coming on the show. So we're going to talk about the Bears at the Fallen Angel because it's been going for how long now?
1: We're coming up to our fourth year celebrations in September.
0: So could you tell our listeners what the Bears at the Fallen Angel is and how it got started?
1: It started originally because from Brighton Bear Weekend, it happened like once a year, and I thought there's something that needs to be continuing for the rest of the year to keep people interested. And there was a bear community in Brighton, and there was nothing out there for them. So I decided that we wanted to do something that was for them, but wasn't like a huge club night. Of course, I didn't think that would work.
0: Like a social, really?
1: So a social, yeah. So we kind of like gone for a pub, and then put DJs in, and the DJs that normally work for us for Brighton Bear Weekend, and it kind of developed from there. And it was in the pub beforehand, and then we decided to go to the Fallen Angel because it just works better there.
0: I mean, I DJ there now. I've DJ from the start, so I have to thank you for asking me that. It's such a good night. It's very fun. I think that's part of the pull of it, isn't it? It's just very fun. Everyone goes there for a laugh and just no holds barred, really, isn't it?
1: It is very social. There's a smoking courtyard out the back, and people, there's something for everybody. People actually say that it's their only night of the month they go out.
0: Wow, that's amazing.
1: And because it is offering something that's different from the rest of the community. There's places to sit down for a start, and there's people who stand. It's like dancing goes on occasionally. Not much, but a little bit of dancing happens.
0: Well, the last month I was DJing, and people had the tops off and all sorts, weren't they?
1: It was pretty electric last
0: month. So it's all for charity, isn't it? So could you tell the listeners what that's for? And mine shows as charity, actually.
1: Yeah, it's for the Sussex Beak, and we raise money for the Sussex Beak. And so by going there and supporting it, you're helping to support them. And they are HIV AIDS hospice originally, but they're kind of, as time and drugs have got better, people are lasting longer and there's less of a need of a hospice, so they've actually now kind of fragmented into, in a good way, to doing things like rehab and kind of respite care, they're just changing the building around to make it more suitable for all that. So
0: they've been opened up a little bit more, hasn't it?
1: Yeah, and they've got a new kitchen in there, so they're doing food there for people. So people on low incomes can go there for meals. So yeah, it's all kind of, it's a cause that's worth supporting.
0: Yeah, I mean, all the money you raise is just goes to these, as you say, it's changing up, updating the Sussex Beacon, which is great.
1: It is, and and it was originally one of the first HIV hospices in the UK. There were others around, but places like London Lighthouse now closed down a long time ago. And so it was a kind of a need.
0: Yeah.
1: And healthcare and a bed is rather expensive. I've forgotten how much it is per day, but it is in the thousands.
0: It's really important to keep Sussex Beacon going, isn't it?
1: It definitely is, and it would be a very sad loss if, because that care you will not get in the NHS, even though the NHS is wonderful and it has its problems, and one of those things, you wouldn't get care from somebody who recognises you and supports you in the way, because they know about this stuff.
0: And it comes, being in a specialised unit that focuses on HIV, it stops the stigma, doesn't it? And like you may get in hospital, it could happen, couldn't it? So it's a way to support people.
1: Even on a basic level, there's you wouldn't get the stigma from your sexuality.
0: Yeah, exactly. When's the next Bears at the Fallen Angel, Graham?
1: It's the 11th of July. It's Saturday. We start at 8 o'clock. We have a wonderful DJ Joss. You might have heard of him.
0: No, I haven't.
1: And it fits perfectly into Brighton Bear Weekend. They will have their garden party in the afternoon. And after there, you can leave and come to us straight away. And the good thing about that is that we're exactly halfway between the park event and the club night in the evening, which is Beef Mince.
0: Yeah, that's a good
1: idea. So it's at Concord 2. So it's a perfect place to go to have a few drinks and continue your night.
0: I remember last year I did the night and it was really good.
1: It was really good. And also we go into the street. So
0: yeah,
1: it's kind of like street party.
0: Yeah,
1: so which you won't get anywhere else. No, so it's quite fun and it's a great atmosphere. And It should be great for with the present weather.
0: Fingers crossed. Yes, fingers crossed. So what about the future for the Bears of the Fallen Angel? I know you've got the birthday coming up in September. That's 4 years.
1: Yeah, we're just going to keep on with the same formula. Of course, it works.
0: It does work, yeah.
1: And we have our lovely rotation of DJs with DJ Bozzy Bear and Rob C as well. So we always have our various specials like Christmas. I mean, but yeah, we'll be having our big celebrations on the 4th. And that's when we'll be doing our check presentation for the money raised for the Sussex Beacon as well.
0: Fabulous.
1: So come along with that and see how much money you've raised by supporting us.
0: Yeah, it's all great stuff. It's all good for a good cause as well, isn't it?
1: It is great.
0: Yeah. So you've chosen a song we can play. Would you like to tell us what it is before we listen to it?
1: It's the Pet Shop Boys, Your Funny Uncle.
0: Brilliant. Look forward to the Saturday. So thanks, Graham.
1: It'll be great. Thank you. See you all there.
0: Yes. See you there. Thanks, Graham.
1: Thanks.

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2: 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Yeah. That was the last track was Pet Shop Boys' "Your Funny Uncle," which is I've never heard that before.
3: I haven't heard that one either.
2: Oh, have you? Oh. So we're going to have a bit of community news now. So did you know that there's a new patron at the Sussex Beacon?
3: I found that out this morning. It's very interesting.
2: Yeah, it's Holly Johnson. So that's good news, isn't it?
3: Yeah. For those that don't know, Holly Johnson was in Frankie Goes to Hollywood, wasn't he?
2: Many
3: moons ago, and sang that classic track. Was it Relax. Called Relax?
2: Relax. Yeah. Yes, yeah. In the '80s. God, yeah. I used to have T-shirts with them. I was part of the Frankie Goes to Hollywood fan club. Yes, but that's by the bypass. Yeah, so he's a songwriter, as you said, and you know, he came down to visit. He was doing a tour, saying Holly Johnson Says Relax tour, and he went to see this Sussex Beacon in 2023. So I think that's what got him interested. He's probably been interested before, but and now he's the going to be the patron. I've always wanted him on the show, to be honest. I think he'd be a great person to get on the show. So if he's listening, I mean, I put the feelers out to get him on the show. Be good to have wouldn't it? So yeah, and Rachel Brett, who's the CEO of the Sussex Beacon, said they're incredibly proud to have Holly Johnson. It's good to have these people, like Ollie Alexander is a patron, isn't he? So it's good to have these well-known faces.
3: It's important, isn't it, to know that they're supporting, you know, people living with HIV and what places like the Sussex Beacon are trying to do.
2: Every day. And it's just gone to, I haven't got permission now to open up again now as a full facility for it. Not just just people with HIV, but it's LGBTQ plus, isn't it, now as well?
4: So. Yes.
3: So good.
2: It's so needed, isn't it?
3: Really? Yeah. Yeah, definitely.
2: I think as Graham was saying in the interview before, I mean, because that's what the Bears of the Fallen Angels for, it's to help the Sussex Beacon. So, yeah, let's hope that. That's brilliant. So, that's good. Stephen, you've got a. You want to just talk about your up and coming event, aren't you?
3: Yeah, so it's quite funny you mentioned the Beacon, Sussex Beacon, because they're going to be doing bucket collections on the 4th and 5th of August at my show Shadow Dreamer, which is going to be on at the Lantern Theatre for two nights only. So it's a good thing to be doing after Pride, where people need to just relax and just calm down a little bit. So you can come and see my show on at the Lantern Theatre on the 4th and 5th of August, and tickets are available on their website.
2: How's it going at the moment, you know?
3: It's going good, Josh. It's going good. I'm rehearsing again. It's crazy when I leave it for a couple of months. I have to go back and kind of start from the beginning, just to find my feet with it again. But it's going good. So hopefully the tickets are selling.
2: I can't wait to see it, actually. I'm looking forward to seeing it a bit again.
3: Yeah, you haven't seen it, have you, Josh?
2: No, I can come up to London when you're in London. We'll keep talking about it on here, and you'll see the posters around. I think I've seen a few posters around Brighton, so yeah, that's great. Also, what's coming up is the Zero HIV Stigma Day, which is the 21st of July. Is anybody involved in the Brighton one? Are you, Abigail?
4: Yes, I'll be doing a talk. I think I'm going to do sort of a poem on stigma.
2: Oh, brilliant. Were your own composition or just something that you've seen?
4: No, you asked me if I could do it. I don't know what I'm doing. It's part of our radio show or is THT, I don't know. But right. I just said I'll do it. And I think I'm going to do a poem.
2: Ah, good. Brilliant.
4: Yeah.
3: Good. I did it a few years ago, Abigail, and it's great. It's just a really good vibe.
4: Yeah, I've done it before there, was my first time. I was shaking. But now I think I'm getting better, especially the radio station has helped me to sort of get my confidence. And I'm asking you, Stephen, for how to help my nerves, because sometimes I get scared.
3: Yeah,
2: it's part of it though, isn't it? A little bit, isn't it, Stephen? I think.
3: Yeah. Yeah, they always say, Abigail, that you have to be, if you're not nervous, then something's not right, because you're overly confident, and that's more when things can go wrong.
4: Yeah,
3: so, but just, do you know what somebody once told me is just to go out there and think about the fact that you're sharing your story or your perspective with the people, and they want to hear it. That's why they're there. So, so hopefully that'll give you a bit of confidence.
2: I remember seeing you last time, Abigail, and you were really good. And the nerves, you couldn't tell you were nervous. So
4: really?
2: I think they'll do really well. But as you say, I think you have to accept the nerves, and it's part of the course, isn't it? As you say, Stephen.
3: Yeah.
2: You'll be
4: probably brave. Because last time I was telling my story, which I don't have to remember.
2: Right.
4: Because it's my story. So it just came out easy. But this time I'm trying to do something different. And I've invited one of my friends. I've known her since she was 18. And she doesn't know I'm living with HIV. She's now like 40.
3: Right.
4: So I went to invite her. And this is the first time she'll know that I'm living with HIV.
3: Wow.
2: Awesome.
3: You need to tell us all about that, Abigail, how that goes.
2: Yeah, absolutely. Yeah.
4: Yeah, of course, she was just standing in the crowd. She doesn't know what I'm going to say. Yeah. And then I think it will be the first time for her to know.
2: We'll be there to support you as well. So just to go over, because we've run out of time, so I'll just go over. So it's on the 21st of July at the Brighton Jubilee Square. It starts at 1 o'clock. It's an hour actually, isn't it? So you've got the Rainbow Chorus Stigma Warriors, who are going to be singing throughout the time. Mm-hmm. Sue Hunt, obviously, is coordinating some positive speakers, positive voice speakers. It's all compared by the great Mary O'Cart, who has done it since it started, actually. So she's great, actually. So good.
4: Okay.
2: And also Gary Parge is going to be talking, who's the elected community and voluntary sector representative. What else is on? I'm just reading through the Elaine Dixon, who's the co-chair of Brighton and Hove Fast Track City Task Force.
4: Yeah.
2: And also there's a closing call to action from Fungi, and I hope gets right, Fungi Muro. Who's, how have I got that?
4: Yeah, so, just say Fungi.
2: Right? Fungi. He's co-chair of the HIV
4: Morale,
2: that's it.
4: Yeah.
2: So it's a great day, and I think because it's in the short, like an hour, it's just it's good for people to go and listen. And if you're passing Jubilee Square, it's a very good event, isn't it? So So that's it. We've come to the end of the show. That was really quick, wasn't it?
4: What a
2: great show. we've got Worthing Pride this weekend, so just to say before we go, your Worthing Pride's on Saturday and Sunday, and this track they'll be playing at the end is a track that me and my friend Azoro's, our second track, and it's a Pride anthem called The Power. We're going to be on the main stage on Saturday at 3:30. I'm a bit kind of, it'll be quiet, it'll be great, it'll be good. I'm just going to be at the back pretending to DJ I am DJ, just pretending to move me. Where am I going with this? So yeah, but if you're in Welling Pride, 3:30 on the main stage, we'll be playing our next single, The Power, but we're going to play it now towards the end of the show, so hope you like it.
3: Brilliant.
2: Thank you for joining us on the HIV Hour. Thanks, Stephen and Abigail. We're going to be it'll be the Stigma show next time, I think. We'll be talking more about that next time.
4: I think so, yeah,
2: definitely. Alright, have a great weekend, everybody.
4: Thank you.
3: Take care, everyone. Bye.
2: And this is The Power. This is The Power by Oz Zorro and Josh Sharp.
4: Ooh.
2: Bye.
4: Bye.
3: Bye.

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2: 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We have a jam-packed show for you today featuring four brilliant Brighton and Sussex-based writers. Joanna Glenn joins us to talk about her latest novel, The Last Act of Summer, which is out now with HarperCollins. And she talks about how she uses her daily walks along Brighton Beach and the changing landscape to get in the headspace to write. Poet extraordinaire Jackie Wills talks to us about her new collection, Making the Wedding Dress, which is out now with Salt Publishing. The poem she reads is absolutely stunning and highlights the plight of Brighton's iconic starlings. Poet Simon Madrill reads from and discusses his debut full-length collection, which is called Lamping Wild Rabbits and out now with Outspoken Press. He talks about how we need more poetry nights in the city. So if you are a venue that is looking to host some poetry, do get in touch with Simon. And Victoria West is back after 7 years. This is really special as Victoria was one of our emerging Brighton writers in the early days of the show, and her debut novel has been published to critical acclaim by Angry Robot. It explores unreliable narrators, true crime podcasts, and what it means to be in the right and in the wrong. You can find details about all the writers that we talk to on the show at the link in our bio on Instagram at BTM Book Club and in the show notes if you listen as a podcast. Enjoy! Joanna Glenn is the Costa shortlisted author of The Other Half of Augusta Hope. She's also written All My Mothers and Maybe, Perhaps, Possibly. She is back with her new book, The First Act of Summer, a raw and sweeping novel about the power of a dark secret, the resilience of love and the possibility of redemption. Joanna, welcome to the Brighton Book Club.
3: Thank you very much for having me.
2: Can you tell us about your latest book?
3: Yes, yeah, so my latest book takes place on Mudderford Spit, which is a sandbank in Dorset. It's joined to land at one end. It's lined with colourful beach huts and surrounded by sea. And here, Hester, the main character, her family had a beach hut from 1926 all the way through a whole century to where we meet her on her 60th birthday in 2022. And it's a very powerfully resonant place for Hester, but it's also a place where when she was nearly 14, she did a terrible thing. She made a bad choice, and she could never have anticipated the consequences of that bad choice, which hung over her life, shaped many of her decisions and left her full of regret. And she goes back on her 60th birthday, really hoping she can process this once and for all, goes back to the exact place where she did the terrible thing, looking for a way on her 60th birthday to start again.
2: It's such a powerful, I love the idea in the books about going back to these really important places. Is this something that you've done in your own life too, or did as part of the research for this book?
3: Well, most of my research really takes place inside of me, in the place that I refer to when I do a little bit of teaching of creative writing, and I refer to it as our secret garden, the place we sort of go round the back of the garden shed, open a rusting old door and go into the place that's the real us, not the socially acceptable us that's sort of serving the sausages at the barbecue in the backyard, but the us that's round the back of the shed through the door and into the place of our deep, our real fears, what we really feel, what we really think, what we really want. And most of my research takes place inside me. But going back to a place again and again is something quite important to me. I know loads of people, when they think of going on holiday, think of novelty and they think, oh, you know, where can we be that we, where can we go that we haven't been before? But for me, and maybe that's partly just because what we did as kids, we always went back. We went back to the Norfolk Broads again and again and again. And now with my own family, my own kids who are grown up now, we continue to go back and back and back to this one beach on the coast of Cadiz. So we go not for the novelty, but for the ritual and for the building of relationships. And we kind of layer memory upon memory upon memory. And this, of course, is what happens in this book, as her family go every year, spend the whole summer. These are beach huts you can sleep in, the ones on Mudderford Spit. And so she's a little girl there, and all that happens when you're a child, happy memories of beach and buckets and spades. And then it becomes something very different as she joins with this peer group in her teens, and all the normal dynamics and hormonal longings and hope and hopelessness happen. And that's the era where she does the terrible thing. And then back she goes, and back with her own family, and back she goes alone and unhappy, and back she keeps going. So there is a sense in which, yes, this is absolutely part of what I love to do. And I think there is something quite resonant about those places where we've been almost different people. You know, we've been a child, we've been a teenager, we've been an adult, and all those selves exist in this one place. And that was something I hope to build. It is a place I know well, Mudderford Spit, because my parents-in-law had a kind of cabin, not on the spit, but over the other side. So we did take our own kids there a lot. And so in terms of research, I did, having obviously been to Mudderford Spit many, many times, I did go back for one day, take loads of photos, breathe in the smell of it, exist in it for a day to unlock all the memories that were already there inside me.
2: That was such a brilliant answer. Thank you. I would love to hear an extract from the book.
3: Yeah, well, I thought what we'd do, I thought we would meet Hester as a teenager. This is a couple of years after she did the terrible thing. So it's now 1978. She did the awful thing in 1976. That long, hot summer. Now it's 1978. They've just done their O-levels, this gang called the Shell Tribe. So just to set it up for you, you've got Hester, the main character. She's madly in love with Tom H. H for Hutchinson, but also for holy and hallowed, because everyone worships Tom H. And there's probably a boy in every group like that, isn't there? So there's Tom H. Hester would really like Tom H to be in love with her. In fact, he's in love with the new girl, Titania. So Hester's put up with being in a relationship with this rather undesirable boy, one of the twins, Marcus and Hugh, who have red noses and wet lips. And she has just found out that Marcus, who she didn't really want to be with, but she is with, has brought a new girl to the spit called Anthea. I was now number 7 in the group and the only one not in a couple. Whatever Mama Bibi had told me, 7 turned out not to be a holy number. I had a horrible hot feeling behind my eyes all the time, and my voice came out slightly too loud and strained, and the way I laugh gave me a raw throat. Sometimes I felt as if I was a small bird flying over my own head, watching myself acting weirdly. Sixth form college would be full of boys, so I wondered if I could come back next summer to the spit with a boyfriend. Marcus might feel jealous, like I felt a bit jealous of Anthea, though I hadn't expected to, especially if by then he'd gone off Anthea, who had a very annoying laugh. The Mordens in the yellow hut had their grandsons to stay, who were in the lower and upper 6. They weren't anything to write home about, but they knew a lot of dirty jokes. After each one, they'd nudge me and say, "Did you get it?" Tom H and the twins had been at boarding school for 3 years now, and they were turning into rich, important boys who expected to become rich, important men who would lord it over everyone else in the world. The three of them had a kind of school way of talking, a maelstrom of jock straps and cricket words which everyone else was required to admire and submit to. The twins started to wear mismatching rugby socks and no shoes, like Tom H. Titania supplied everyone with menthol cigarettes and fashion advice, sashaying down the beach in her latest designer wrap like she was actually Jerry Hall. Tom H. said he joined the Philosophy Society, and as he blew smoke rings into the air, he would say strange things like, "You can't step into the same river twice." Tom H. organised a beach party and everyone got completely pissed. I probably got the most pissed, and I found Tom H., who was perhaps the second most, and I said, "Tom H., I will get you in the end." And he said, "What's the end?" And we both burst out laughing. "What do you mean you will get me?" slurred Tom H. "I will capture you," I said. "Will you?" said Tom H. And he put his lips against my ear and nibbled my lobe. I nearly collapsed. Tom H. fell over on the sand and Titania came over and sat next to him and said, "Sometimes you are a total pillock, Tom." Titania got up and went back to where everyone else was dancing along to Tom H's stereo system. I lay down next to Tom H, who was still collapsed, and I said, "I would never call you a total pillock if I was your girlfriend." But Tom H seemed to be asleep. Here's the point. Tom H had secretly nibbled my earlobe, and I lived on that nibble every single day of summer. And I wrote in my diary, "We are meant for each other, and it will happen. We both know that. Perhaps even Titania knows that. She is just a phase. Tom H. and I are meant to be together." While Tom H. lay passed out on the beach, I got up and kept drinking and dancing and spinning around with the others, keeping an eye on him in case he woke up and wanted to nibble my ear again. And I kept my earlobe highly available, but then I threw up, and the Morden grandsons had to limp me back to our hut, where my father splashed my face with cold water, and my mother said, "Much better it happens here, where we're on hand to help." My mother was what you might call a positive person.
2: That was so riveting and so beautifully read. Oh my gosh, the voice is so strong. I absolutely loved it. And this is a brilliant book and a perfect summer read for anybody who's looking for a book to take with them on their holiday this year. So, Jo, you are a writer in Brighton. You live and work here. What is that like for you? What is it like to be creative here?
3: Well, the truth is that I work in a very solitary way. So I have got, we live in a basement flat and we've got a very little garden, and I write in a tiny cabin at the end of our garden where I am joining you from now. It's got a be outside it, and I've hung some bird feeders. So I'm accompanied only by squirrels and blue tits. Which actually is quite surprising how many I get, because it's quite an urban environment. So I love my little world where I can be solitary and silent and create. So you might say, well, you could be anywhere sitting in your little cabin with your blue tits. But the point is that every day I go for 1 hour and I walk along the seafront. And I find that so invigorating. I love living by the sea. I love watching the changing face of the sea in the different seasons. I love the bracing air, often high winds on my face, that make me feel alive. And I think you have to feel alive to be creative. But more than that, perhaps, I love the way Brighton is so full of variety and energy. And I love the way when I walk down the seafront, anything could be happening. You know, somebody could be juggling fire. Somebody could have set up a tightrope between two of those old rusty pillars down on the seafront. Somebody's quite likely to be wearing a top hat and a velvet cloak. And I find all that quirky energy, again, very uplifting and creative. And then I go back to my cabin feeling even more alive. This is often in the afternoons when I have a bit of a slump, find myself half falling asleep, and I come back with a new energy. And I think that's Brighton energy.
2: Thank you so much for joining us, Joe, and congratulations again on the first act of Summer, which is out now with HarperCollins. How can we find and follow you and buy a copy of your books?
3: You can find me. I've been a very, very late joiner to social media, but eventually was dragged and kicking and screaming a bit. But I love it now. And I'm on Instagram, Joanna Glenn Writer. Would love to interact with any of you. I love more than anything talking to my readers, because then the whole thing starts to live and become interactive. So do join me, Joanna Glenn Writer on Instagram, and then you can buy the book in all the normal places that you would buy it. If you're an online buyer, you know exactly where you normally go. Don't forget about bookshop.org as well. And then obviously your local bookshop is great to support. We've got the wonderful Kemptown Books, which I massively recommend if you're living in Brighton. There's wonderful Chapter 34 in Shoreham, but you'll have a favourite local bookshop too. And then of course the wonderful Waterstones and Amazon and all the others. It's there wherever you would like to buy it.
2: Thank you so much for coming on.
3: Thank you so much for having me.
2: She begins making the wedding dress with a quote from a handbook on sewing and asks, what can be fixed? What does it mean to make a daughter's wedding dress? The collection fans out to explore bullying, money, trade, rats and sinkholes. A third section questions how humans relate to other species, speculates on a worm's opinion of people, the communal life of starlings. The book ends on ideas of exits and entrances, home, absences within a family, and the fragility of care. Making the wedding dress makes many unexpected connections, moving from sauna to plum tree to a luxury yacht cruising off Brighton Beach. It asks what crows think of humans. It urges its readers to question what is normal. Jackie Wills' six previous collections have taken on big issues, but her poems are always grounded. Her poems have been described as warm and witty, satirical, feminist and unputdownable. She starts with the mundane, then exaggerates, a list of the many words used to describe a woman, a sequence of short impressionist poems on the surreality of menopause. Liz Lockhead described her 1995 debut, Powder Tower, as full of fabulous and exact fictions about ordinary family life. And Robert McFarlane described her second book, Party, as a very fine collection indeed. Jackie, I am honoured to have you on the Brighton Book Club, and congratulations on the publication of your new collection.
0: Thank you, Anna. I'm honoured to be here.
2: How does it feel to have this out in the world? How long was this in the making?
0: Probably about 7 years. So it's an odd thing, really, you know, taking so long over one book. But I mean, that's typical for me. I don't write poetry books quickly. It feels good to have it out, but it's not a kind of fanfare in a way, because it's been such a long burn.
2: So you've been writing poetry for decades. How has your craft and the industry changed in this time?
0: So I hope I've got a bit better, a bit more precise, and in a way I hope I've got less journalistic. The industry, you see, I never used to call it an industry, Anna. I mean, it to me, poetry publishing was like a kind of a community effort. Mm. People did it for nothing, really. There was no money in it. There never has been. And it was an artistic endeavour, not something to make money from. So I still struggle with the word industry about poetry publishing. All of the old independent poetry publishers, well, a lot of them, rather, the ones that are still going, were set up in the sort of in the optimism of the 1960s or possibly earlier, and that's when they flourished. You know, they were alternatives to the major kind of social narrative. Now we are being pushed to think of poetry as a career. And when I first heard that, probably about 15 years ago, the idea that poetry was a career, I was quite shocked. because for me it's impossible, that thought.
2: That's
0: poetry poetry is a response, and it's almost like activism, I think.
2: So a lot of your beautiful poems explore womanhood and menopause and, you know, have a feminist edge to them. What draws you to write about these subjects, and why do you feel like that's important for you?
0: Well, it's my life. You know, what I think, what I hope I do, what I've always done, I guess, and it's become more focused perhaps as I've got older. But I hope I somehow use writing to explore moments in my life and the life of people around me, but mainly me. And so obviously as I got older, those issues became more focused. They became, I suppose, they're, you know, a woman's life is political, isn't it? Mm-hmm. You know, there are still issues that are unresolved. There are still subjects we need to talk about. When I wrote the menopause poems, there wasn't the amount of publicity there is about menopause then as there is now. But it feels like, oh, you know, menopause is being suddenly discovered. Well, you know, it's been around for a long time. And so I tend to write about what happens to me, and sometimes that applies to other people. But I also, I suppose, was brought up in the 19, you know, I was born in 1955, so I was growing up in the late 60s, you know, properly growing up in the late 60s, and a student in the early 70s, and feminism was part of life. It was really important as an issue, you know, as a movement. I've grown up with it.
2: Absolutely. I'd love to hear one or two of your poems, Jackie, and if you could give us a bit of an intro, that would be brilliant.
0: Okay, so this is a poem that is very much a Brighton poem. So in the new book, it's very difficult to separate environmental change from social change, from, you know, the many issues that face us for all sorts of reasons, which are too many to go into now. But so this isn't one about sewing. This is one about fear. So one of the themes, I think, or one of the issues that I address in the book, quite come back to, is fear and loss. Mm. Not directly, but as I say, we're surrounded by fear, I think, at the moment, and we're surrounded by loss. People are always surrounded by loss, but in this particular case, in this particular poem, I'm looking at people who are both suffering from loss and who are lost. So it's a poem called Wetherspoons, and it's about a species which is on the red list, starlings, ostensibly, and they used to thrive in Brighton. Brighton, when I moved here, was famous. I used to be driving along the seafront and have to pull over because of the incredible murmurations, and their population has dropped by, I think, about 80%.
2: My gosh, that's awful.
0: So it's terrifying, isn't it? So anyway, this is Wetherspoons. Above Asda, one by one, groups of starlings are heading towards the flock. Quick, above a seafront dense with mist, waves endless, frothing. The teenage cashier bows his head, can't let his eyes meet mine. And a family we know is mourning a year on. So starlings massing to roost under Wetherspoons bring young men to mind, the ones missed, missing, on London Western Road. And if I wasn't driving, I'd go down to the water for the song the birds make in winter. Thousands of them, safe under the pub for the night. Down by the water, amplified by salt, wood, and iron, the song drowns everything.
2: That's beautiful. Thank you so much. The Murmurations, for me, are one of the most beautiful things that Brighton brings, and it's devastating to know that they might not be there in the future.
0: Mm. There are a lot of groups, or this particular groups, you know, trying to raise consciousness of this, and an amazing artist called Steve Jelliot, who's working very hard to publicise this issue. So hopefully, you know, people will start to listen.
2: Absolutely. I would love you to read many more poems from this collection, but unfortunately we don't have time today. So I encourage everybody to buy Jackie's new collection, which is out with Salt Publishing, called Making the Wedding Dress. And it has the most beautiful cover. And I'll pop a picture of it up on the Brighton Book Club Instagram at BTM Book Club. But Jackie, can you tell us about the cover, please?
0: Yes. So for many years, I've been friends and collaborated with an artist called Jane Fordham. Jane is legendary in Brighton for her drawing workshops. She runs at Fabrica Gallery, Life Drawing, but also because she's the person responsible for the Birdman mosaic at the entrance to Kensington Gardens, and many, many other things. She and her husband are responsible for the Shoreham air crash memorial as well, down by the river in Shoreham. But so Jane and I met years ago via Fabrica. We went to Avignon Festival together, and we've collaborated, not in the sense of producing a vast amount of work together, but ideas, jumping off themes together. And Jane's done, I think, about three of my other covers. And this time I really, really wanted her to do an image for the cover. And so she's worked with, it's a kind of collage. I mean, I can't really express it very well, but a lot of different cut-out images, like bits of leg and torso and ladders and all sorts. And they were shuffled together in a black box. She took a photo of what happened, this random shuffling, what it became. And then after a number of different tries, I think she took about 50 images. We whittled them down and eventually came out with this one. So it's a random collection, but it's a randomly produced image, but of course produced with original images that Jane made. She is a genius.
2: That is amazing. I love that story. And I encourage everybody to look up Jane's work. I will tag her in the post on Instagram too. So Jackie, you are the author also of On Poetry, Reading, Writing and Working with Poems. What advice would you give to anyone wanting to start writing poetry?
0: Oh, gosh. Well, obviously, write, but try and get support with your writing. So go to workshops. You know, there's masses of workshops out there that people are running. I went to loads. I mean, the first workshop I went to was with an amazing poet called Matthew Sweeney, who's dead now, sadly. And I was working at a news agency, and it was a really grim job, actually. And my treat to myself was to go to this workshop run by Matthew at the at Bracknell Arts Centre, because my job was in Reading and I was living in Guildford, so it was halfway home. And it was superb. He introduced me not only to writing, the concept of writing a poem, but also to amazing contemporary writers. And I think that's one of the key things. People think they can just write, but actually you can't write outside a context. You have to read other contemporary writers. You know, a lot of us know the classics, but you need to be in there, really. You need to be in there and make yourself a bit of an expert and find the writers you like. Mm. And then

0: you'll get there.
1: Jackie, thank you so much for coming on to the Brighton Book Club. It's been a real honour to have you here. How can people follow you and buy a copy of your wonderful new collection?
0: So the book is published by a brilliant independent press called Salt Publishing. And on Instagram, they're at Salt Publishing. Salt as in, you know, what we eat. And I'm at Jackie Wills Books. And Jane is at Jane Sybilla Fordham, Sybilla is how you pronounce Sybilla. Jane Sybilla Fordham is the artist, at Jackie Wills Books and at Salt Publishing.
1: Thank you.
0: I hope that's enough for you to find the book.
1: Absolutely. And I will pop a link to your website in our bio on Instagram too. Quickly, Jackie, who is the poet that has inspired you the most in your life?
0: That's a difficult question. I think I'd have to say, well, two poets. Matthew Sweeney, who ran these workshops that really sort of threw me into the world of poetry in the most beautiful way, and a poet called Salima Hill, whose work I first heard about through Matthew. And she is the most incredible, surreal, big thinking woman, and a very, very prolific. So, you know, there's far more of her work that she's produced than I've read, but I've read a lot of her work and I think she's superb. Another poet I'd say has really influenced me and who is a good friend is a poet called Maniza Alvi, whose work was on the national curriculum many years ago, possibly still is, but she's another really important poet to me. Yeah.
1: Thank you so much for coming on the show.
0: Thanks, Anna. It's been a pleasure.
1: Simon Madrill is a Manx writer, educator, and performer. After 12 years in the corporate sector, he set up an international conservation and development charity in 2002, running it for 15 years. Simon is a human rights, LGBTQI+, and HIV activist who supports nonprofits in advisory and trustee roles. In Simon Madrill's wide and bracing world, childhood orbits the voice of a distant and sometimes dangerous parent. Memories of sex parties, dead friends, and estranged lovers straddle the spaces between feeling and thought, loss and fatalism. Lamping Wild Rabbits is a brave and expansive multiverse, exploring sexuality, queer desire, memory recall, and testimony. With poems that pay homage to the late Derek Jarman, to verses which situate themselves in and around the Isle of Man, exploring Britain's colonial presence through the subverted interplay of English and the Manx language. A polyvocal and multifaceted debut which is unafraid to confront the shame and stigma of HIV while never allowing the poems to lose shape or pace, altering the lens to bring the reader's attention to birdsong and the queer body in nature. Madrill has achieved a distinct and totally convincing sound through the literary geography of Lamping Wild Rabbits, one that gives the impression it's been everywhere and returned because it survived. Simon, welcome back and congratulations. How does it feel to have your first full-length collection out in the world?
2: Oh, it's amazing. It was actually really weird when I got the book. Sort of, I sat there holding it and it was amazing how different it felt with it being a proper book, as we say up north, but as opposed to a pamphlet, it's it feels it's a proud moment.
1: Absolutely. What brought you to writing poetry? When was the first poem you wrote and when?
2: Apart from as a teenager, it really was, both my parents died within a space of about 18 months, and both were in very bad circumstances, very different, but both were really quite traumatic circumstances. And it was sort of from that I started to write down my feelings, if you like.

0: you know, and I really was writing like a teenager, and, you know, lots of rhyming couplets and all of that sort of stuff. But as my sister commented to me, that she felt that I was, that I was able to express myself and my emotions better by writing it down than I was by saying it out loud. So I just carried on. She bought me the full collected works of Bob Dylan, which was a massive inspiration to me, actually. So I really just carried on writing from them. And then it was sort of 2015 I started to go on the sort of the spoken word circuit, if you like, in London. You know, for probably 3 or 4 years, I was going to maybe 10 events a month. And then it was sort of 2018, was when I seriously started to think about writing page poetry, which, funnily enough, was in the very early stages. I actually met Antonina Litsagoru, the editor and publisher at Outspoken, who pointed out the weaknesses, but also was, he was the first person to really encourage me. And I've sort of been going hell for leather ever since, really.
1: So you've been published in numerous anthologies and you've had various pamphlets published over the years. Are there any standout poems that you've written as kind of turning points in your poetry career?
0: Well, I mean, as it turns out, the title poem of this book is, because it was a poem that I wrote, it's the earliest poem in the book by quite a long way, I think. I would have written it in 2019. So it's a very early poem, and it's a poem that I submitted 30 times to magazines and it was never published. And then it was actually published in my first pamphlet, which therefore means it can't be published in magazines after that. And I almost didn't put it in the manuscript that I sent to Anthony. And when he wanted us to sort of centre HIV a little bit more in the book than it was, and I added some more poems. Yeah, when he came up and he said, have you thought of a title? And I sort of said, well, I gave you a title when I first submitted it. You obviously didn't like that, so no, I haven't really. And he said, Lamping Wild Rabbits, and I said, done, straight away. So, yeah, I mean, I think that's an example of the importance of tenacity, I guess, and also, yeah, I just think it's beautiful that it's a poem that, one of my earliest poems that I could never get published, but it ends up being the titular poem of my book.
1: Well, can we hear it, please?
0: Lamping Wild Rabbits. Chalking gravestones with Dad, tracing family logic. Inscribed fading ancestors, crumbling islands of stone. Polaroids of people gone, refaced for posterity. White powdered cheeks, dust marks death on my pants. Both watching gravestones falling out of the colour TV. Tombs advertising AIDS cracking the mantelpiece. Rock Hudson's dynasty crashing the spotlight. Those disowned corpses engraved nowhere. Nowhere to hide, like lamping wild rabbits. Headlight executions reflecting my fear of myxomatosis spreading, swollen-eyed deaths of epidemic proportions discussed in armchairs with Dad, puffing his care for island burrows. Ravaging wild rabbit. Sea kale desolated at Prospect Cottage, like Derek. Sebastian and Caravaggio, my celluloid palliation in VHS. HIV, a greater rabbit-shocked fate, but still my gravestone stands, waiting, chiselled, painted peacock pink.
1: That is just beautiful. Thank you so much. So your gorgeous collection, Lamping Wild Rabbits, is split into sections. So we've got caged rabbits, feral rabbits, dungeness rabbits, wild rabbits and dead rabbits. Can you speak to this as a decision to structure your collection?
0: Well, I mean, it was always in parts. I had the idea of calling them rabbits after Anthony had suggested the title, because they were just, you know, the really innovative 1, 2, 3, 4, 5. And I just felt that, yeah, I mean, it was worth continuing that illusion within the book, because it sort of always, I mean, without complicating how sort of the structure did change and go in a circle a bit, but it really was about, the first section was about that period of repression and of childhood, in particular, and sort of trying to escape that, and then really the feral stage and the contradictions of some of the freedoms and the freedoms and the fears and the risks of if you like, that feral stage, which, by the way, I never knew that I until I did this, I didn't know the proper definition of feral being a domesticated species that's escaped, as opposed to wild being one that's meant to be there. You know, and I think that sort of was a great way of thinking about how a queer person learns to survive in the world. That period of feral and then wild, and wild being where you actually are more at home. You know, you found your place. And it's sort of sandwiched with Dungeness Rabbits because of Derek Jarman. The centre of the book is sort of the pivot, if you like, is Derek Jarman, and the fact that he moved to Dungeness. He bought Dungeness just before he was diagnosed with HIV and used Dungeness as a place to invest all of his love in writing, making films, creating an amazing garden out of nothing, and it sort of mirrored, if you like, he was such an inspiration to me, how the book pivots, and how, if to some degree, I pivoted from, when you're diagnosed with something like HIV, even when you're diagnosed in 2013 like I was, when it wasn't a death sentence, it still makes you think a lot about mortality, particularly when it's not that long since your parents died as well. So I sort of found a lot of inspiration in Jarman in thinking about mortality and reinvesting in nature. And now, living in Brighton, I've got a proper garden that I can really invest time and energy in doing, and the book sort of reflects that switch from HIV to a focus on nature and a focus on considerations of mortality and humanity, really.
1: So you live and work now in Brighton. What is it like to be a poet here? What's the scene? You know, do you feel kind of part of something here?
0: Well, interestingly, Brighton, sort of since lockdown, it's really, to be honest, the scene has really disappeared. There are very few poetry nights. I mean, the, oh, I forget the name now, the slam one, it has always been there. And there's another one that I think recently started up again at the Brunswick. And there is the old, yeah, the old salon type one at Black Dove. But there, you know, there are very few poetry nights in Brighton now, and I think a lot of that's because of the cost of hiring rooms, and most organisations will need to charge or do charge for rooms. Speaking to a number of friends and seriously considering setting an evening up, and seeing if we can find somewhere that would run an event. But you know, there's certainly a lot of poets here, and a lot of people that will, you know, that we see through events like the Coast is Queer, for example, is a great literary event with lots of poetry in that does bring people together. And of course, there's book launches. John McCulloch's recent thing, you know, there's over 100 people at Waterstones for his launch, which was great.
1: Well, if you are a venue in Brighton and listening and want to offer your space to Simon and some brilliant Brighton poets, get in touch with him directly. Simon, how can people find and follow you and get their hands on a copy of Lamping Wild Rabbits?
0: Well, I'm Simon Madrill, which is 2 D's, 2 L's, yeah, almost everywhere on social media. So you can get me at Simon Madrill or simonmadrill.com. You can order the book through simonmadrill.com. You can get it from the Outspoken website, or you can go to a bookshop and say, please can I have a copy of Lamping Wild Rabbits? I mean, it is stocked in City Books, the signed copies in City Books and in Kemp Town Bookshop, but any bookshop you can order it.
1: Thank you so much for joining us.
0: It's a pleasure. Thank you for having me.
1: But just before we go, if you could name one poet that had the biggest influence on you as a poet, who would that be?
0: Or can I have two?
1: Yeah.
0: Dana Smith and Joelle Taylor.
1: Joelle Taylor is one of my favourite people of all time.
0: Well, indeed. I'm not surprised. Love her to death. And she actually was... she mentored me for my for Queerfellow, which is my second pamphlet that won the Rialto competition. But she's always been a wonderful supporter of mine, and I think her work is wonderful, and her as a person is also inspirational. And Dana Smith is an amazing African American poet, also queer. And yeah, I just love them too.
1: Thank you so much for joining us.
0: It's a pleasure. Thank you.
1: Victoria West is a psychological thriller writer born and raised in Sussex who loves writing and reading unexpected twists, morally corrupt characters, and dark stories. Growing up in the Sussex countryside, Victoria discovered her love of writing at a young age. Using that, she started her career working in journalism before settling in marketing, where she's helped national charities, household brands, and international fashion brands. Victoria has always had a special interest in mental health advocacy, working as a charity ambassador for BEAT, sharing her lived experiences in talks and online conferences. Victoria first started sharing her stories online, with one of her short stories being published in an anthology. Now she's all about bringing her dark, twisty ideas to life, and her debut novel, Never Alone, is out now. Now, you may, for the eagle-eared listener, remember Victoria being on the show, honestly, I want to say maybe 6 or 7 years ago, as one of our writers to watch. So clearly someone watched you and wanted to publish your book. So welcome back.
2: Thank you for having me. It's amazing to be back.
1: So Never Alone is out now. This is a dark, twisty psychological thriller. Can you tell us about it?
2: Yeah, so Never Alone follows Ella, who is a criminal podcaster and socialite, who lives in a gated community, and she receives on the night of her engagement a handwritten note slipped under her pillow from an unknown stalker. We then follow Ella as she tries to work out who is in her life, who is threatening her existence, and the unhinged stalker as they grow in their obsession with Ella and their sense of justice.
1: Why did you decide to use true crime podcasting as a kind of tool in this story?
2: I think it started out because I love true crime and I was listening to a lot of true crime at the time of coming up with the idea. And then there was a lot of controversy and conversations online about the position of the true crime podcaster in presenting the stories of people who have suffered or people who have been hurt. And it was something I'd never really considered. I'd always seen it as a kind of macabre form of entertainment where, yes, we were hearing about something quite deep, but also we were learning and potentially in some cases, particularly in America, supporting and helping people to get justice. But then there was also that flip side of, well, what does it mean and how much are they involved? And I really liked that idea of someone having their own sense of justice, which Ella holds, of I'm doing the right thing, I'm doing what's best for other people. But at the same time, that lens being flipped and someone not necessarily seeing it that way. And I wanted to sort of play around with that idea about everyone's sense of justice being a little bit different.
1: Yeah, that's so interesting. So is it really important to you that characters subvert expectations in your writing?
2: Yeah, definitely. I think it's what makes them feel whole. There's definitely a conversation around women particularly. So Ella is a character, but also non-white characters and just generally people are expected to behave in a certain way, especially in books. It's comforting and nice to have a resolution, but at the same time, we're all so nuanced. Everyone's so different. And I think to go in with an idea or a perceived idea about someone and then to see them not behaving how you think they should or not behaving in a way that you want them to is all part of the journey. And I love those unlikable characters where you want them to do the right thing. You know what they should be doing, but they're not necessarily behaving that way.
1: Absolutely. So I'd love to talk a bit about publishing. And, you know, obviously this is something that you've been working towards for a long time. What was your journey to becoming a published author?
2: Yeah, my journey was a little bit different. I think there's definitely this expectation that you write a book, edit, get to a point where you query, get an agent, and then you go on to submission. And I was lucky enough that actually during, I was querying at the time, so I'd written, done beta readers and worked really hard on getting what was then called Fragments of Fear to a place where I was really comfortable with it. Started querying, which is, if anyone's doing it, it's impressive and impossible and amazing. And it's a very difficult thing to go through. And someone I know sort of mentioned, well, there's these pitch meetings. Someone I knew said that there were these pitch events on Twitter or X, and all you had to do was sort of pitch your book and literary agents as well as editors would be able to see them and like them. And if you got a like, then you can potentially submit to them. So I thought, you know what, I'll give it a try. And I did a couple of them. And really, it was actually good to be able to practice pitching your story in such a concise way, and I'm not always the most concise person, so it was really good to kind of build that skill. And then from there I got a like from an editor at Angry Robot / Datura, who is my publisher, and at the time I didn't really know what to think, so I sort of cautiously messaged them and was like, are you sure this is what you is this what I think? And she was happy to receive the manuscript. She looked over it. And then it meant that I had an editor on board before I had an agent. So I went out to all the agents that I was currently querying and sort of said, this is what happened. Is anybody else interested? Agents are, they're backlogged. It takes them a really long time. So this became sort of a gentle nudge. And I heard back from a few and then ended up at Kate Nash Literacy Agency, which are fantastic, with my amazing agent, Saskia. But that whole process was definitely different than I thought and I had sort of heard from other people. And I really encourage people to think about a different way of approaching getting traditionally published, because it's not always as easy as A, B, C, and then therefore you've, you know, you've received a contract.
1: Absolutely. That's brilliant advice. So the book's been out for a couple of weeks now. What's the reaction been?
2: It's, I think with anything, I'm trying very hard not to read too many reviews, because you can end up in a bit of a deep dive. But generally, been really positive, lots of 4 and 5 star reviews, which is absolutely amazing to hear. Someone had said to me once, don't expect family and friends to read it. You know, it's something that you're interested in and it might not be right for them. But what has shocked me so much is how many of my friends and family have supported me. And people that I never expected to read it coming up to me and going, oh, this is amazing, which is lovely. And it's really interesting hearing people's views of who they think it is, why they think these things happened. And so it generally has been really positive, but also a bit of a conversation starter. There's just things that I never really considered and suspects that people say, well, I thought it was blah, blah, blah. And I had not even thought about that being a possibility. But it's actually really nice to hear how people's minds work and how they pull these bits of information apart.
1: That is brilliant. So you grew up in Sussex and you live here in Haywards Heath. What is it like to be a writer in the area? I know you have 2 young children, so I can't imagine you're able to get out too much at the moment.
2: I find Sussex to be really inspiring. I'm definitely inspired by nature, coastline, other people. You know, having Brighton at my doorstep is absolutely invaluable, just wandering around the lanes, and you can just pick up so much from others. And I find I've always wanted to set a story around Sussex coast because I feel like there's definitely something there, and I think that will be later in my career. But there's so much inspiration in just even the history of the area, and particularly places like Lewes. I find that I just wander around in a sort of whimsical fairy tale phase where I'm just looking at places and listening to conversations, and there's so much that I want to pick up on. And I, yeah, absolutely adore living here. So I feel like there's definitely an opportunity for me to write some sort of psychological thriller set on the coast, involving probably one of the wonderful, beautiful houses in Hove or something.
1: Oh, that sounds brilliant. So, my next question was going to be, what's next for you? Is there another book in the pipeline following Never Alone?
2: So I'm currently writing my second novel, and this one is very similar, still psychological thriller, still with a domestic setting, but this time it will be based up in Scotland, which is a real place in my heart that I absolutely love. I have family up there, so it's at the moment titled The Highland Murder, but we'll probably come up with a better title than that. But it's involving cults, it's involving unreliable narrators as always, which is the way for me, unlikable women. I think there's definitely a space and definitely a must for more books with unlikable characters in them. And it's going to be potentially a little bit darker. And I think some of the feedback that I had received with Never Alone, maybe because the cover is pink, or maybe because it's, you know, psychological thriller, you don't expect it necessarily to be dark, but some of the response has been, wow, that was quite dark. But I'm thinking that book two might tackle a few more issues and go a little be a little bit more gruesome in places as well.
1: Amazing. I'm so excited for it. Thank you so much for coming back. It feels like a real full circle moment. I feel like a proud parent.
2: I love it. And it's actually really nice to think, oh, I was on here talking about all my hopes and dreams, and now I get to be like, oh, yeah, I did it.
1: You did it. You nailed it. So how can people find and follow you and get a copy of Never Alone?
2: So Never Alone is available anywhere that you are buying books, particularly bookshop.org, or supporting local indies as well, which is amazing. If you want to follow along with anything that I'm doing, I am over on Instagram at Victoria W Author, and I also have a Substack that you are welcome to follow, which sort of documents a part on my journey, some of the ideas behind the stories that I'm writing, as well as conversations about unlikable characters or diverse characters, which I just absolutely love chatting about.
1: Thank you so much for joining us.
2: Thank you so much. This has been brilliant.
1: Thank you for listening. I have a plug of my own. I am running an affordable writing retreat in Italy from the 9th to the 14th of November this year. A shared room is under £500 for a week and includes workshops, one-to-ones, 3 meals a day, airport transfers, and so many beautiful places to write, as well as a really brilliant sense of community. We also have a bursary place for a writer on low or no income, which covers the whole thing and your travel. You can find out more at casalunagetaways.com.
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And now, we stare up into a dark lake of stars, peering over the edge of a bottomless chasm.

gonna have to go all the way back to the start of the show. There's some really good stuff there. Not that any of it isn't, but I really like the beginning of the show. A track called Inter by Malinky and Lower. I think I played that last time, but I just wanted to hear it again. I really, really like that. It was Just Be by Good Shepherd.

Glass, then by Theoretical and Fade Away, featuring Catherine Brenner by Bunyip. The one in the background is Chasm by Inmost, featuring Hillsdom. Oh, it's a mix. It was also a mix of Micah by Hey Mac, and before that, sorry, it was Magic by Hef. This one is another track by Seven. Sorry. Always bringing the great jazz vibes. It's still the night shift. We're still shifting.

Familiarity by Objective, who always does good stuff. With Magnetized, the Syncline and Viewer remix. Interesting, I only just noticed that Viewer, that's probably why I like it so much. I'll have to be quiet now.

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going to go a little bit left field as well. Don't think I've done that much on this show before. But it's good to keep things interesting. This is another track by Kadama, the Oblivion Remixes EP. This is Cole Was There, the Uneven Remix. Now, I don't know if that's referencing True Detective, but I hope so. If not, feel free to tell me I'm wrong. Hit me up on socials and let me know. But be nice, yeah? Still locked into Radio Reverb 97.2. And I'm the Shadowless Son. Before this was Broken Signal by Veek. And before that was What You Want by Inver. All from this year, but we're just going to have another little selection from a couple of years back, because there's just too much good stuff.

in a minute. Just wanted to give a little bit of a shout out to stuff that's going on in Brighton this month if you're around. In July, just a worthy of mention, possibly because I quite like the look of it, down at Concord. On the 11th, there's a Jungle Manual Day of Steiner 2. I think it finishes at 10. Feels incredibly sociable. You can always go out later after if you want. Anyway, so don't worry.

that a lot of the time when I didn't feel so good after clubbing when I was younger, it was only sleep deprivation that was making me feel ill. Honest, that must have been it, I'm sure. However, at Volks this month, never mind me. Volks on the 10th of July. The Supercharged and Bass Connection presents Shop 1. Quite a lot of things on at Volks this month, at least drum and bass wise, are to do with the On the Beach official after party stuff. And on the 17th, there's Woody Cook and Clue. Should be good. On the 18th, one I think looks pretty amazing, Stanton Warriors and Calyx. You can always bet on Calyx for a good show. Then on the 25th, Benny Page and Prince Fatty. Should point out, there's also other people on these bills, obviously. Sorry to forget about you. But you're not forgotten about. Just a very quick rewind. After Cole was there, was Contrast by Subfiller, Answers by Different. I really like the synth in that Answers track. Mood Swing by System Wise, and then in the background, Drop It by Prince Green. Let's get into the last 15 minutes here. Gonna try and finish with a flourish. The last, say, three tracks, I reckon. Hopefully I'll get them in. I've got a slightly older school sound. If I don't have time to fit them on live, drop into the Mixcloud page, and I'll make sure the slightly extended mix is there, so you won't miss anything. Anyway, I better lock in and sort this mix out. Still listening to The Night Shift, and this is Radio Reverb.

position that modern societies have taken on psychedelics. We've demonized these substances. We've made them illegal. We've subjected people to harsh prison sentences if they're found in possession of psychedelics. This is a terrible error that is being made in modern Western.

having the final check-in now. Going back to the Eternity State by Rezo C, Metal Coffins by Response and Pliskin, Fundamental Roots by Adam Burns, featuring Ajix. A track that I really like called Free Range X by Need for Mirrors. I really wasn't sure about it at first and I was just going to delete it. And it's grown on me. I think it's really nice. It was A444 by Reedy. At the Gates by Forbidden Society. Threshold by Pharaoh. Let's have a little play around with these.

Okay, here come those final three tracks. I haven't done this on purpose, but they're not going to fit into the show. So drop over to the Mixcloud page and have a listen. But for those of you who've been here this time, it's been lovely hanging out with you. Hope you've enjoyed it. Stay safe, be lucky, and I'll catch you next time, guys.

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3: You are listening to Real Sounds on Radio Reverb with me, John Keenan, taking a listen to music from movies in cinemas this July. The Odyssey is the big summer blockbuster, Christopher Nolan's take on the epic Homer poem starring Matt Damon, Zendaya, Anne Hathaway. Music by Ludwig Göransson. Let's take a little listen to the latest trailer.

0: A wife? A son? Home?
1: Ithaca's a kingdom waiting for a king.
2: My dad is coming home.
1: You're pining for a daddy you didn't even know. Like some sniveling bastard.
3: Ithaca's king is coming back.
4: Bringing vengeance.

0: bringing it all. I could take the throne.
1: They're not giving up power to you or Odysseus. Do you think life goes back to the way it was?
2: That world is gone.
1: If you return, he'd have to kill him. Like you will.
3: You gods don't speak in ways we understand.
4: Who doesn't understand pain? Or blood? The gods told you.
3: Then I defy the gods.

The official trailer for The Odyssey coming this month to cinemas across Brighton and Hove, directed by Christopher Nolan. Also out in cinemas this month is Nirvana, the band, the show, the movie, directed by Matt Johnson, written by Matt Johnson and Jay McCarroll, based on Nirvana, the band, the show, and Nirvana, the band, the show, by Matt Johnson and Matt Carroll, produced by Matt Johnson and Jay McCarroll, music by Jay McCarroll. Let's have a listen to a little bit of the music from Nirvana, the band, the show, the movie.

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We're currently listening to music by Jay McCarroll, composed by Jay McCarroll, the soundtrack to the movie out this month, Nirvana, the band, the music, the movie, in cinemas across the city this July.

Moana is the 2016 animated musical adventure directed by John Musker and Rod Clements. The screenplay is by Jared Bush, starring Dwayne Johnson and Ariel Cavallo. The music is by Mark Mancina, Lin-Manuel Miranda and Apatea Foa. We're listening to the prologue by Mark Mancina from Moana.

The Invite is a comedy, forthcoming comedy in cinemas across the city this July, directed by Olivia Wilde, screenplay by Wilma Cormack and Rashida Jones. It stars Seth Rogen, Olivia Wilde, Penelope Cruz and Edward Norton. The music is by Dev Hines, a.k.a. Blood Orange. Let's have a listen to a little bit of the soundtrack from The Invite.

Taylor Swift. I knew it. I knew you from Toy Story 5. Still out in cinemas this July across the city. The soundtrack is by Hector Pereira. Let's have a listen to a few tracks from Toy Story 5.

My bad. You will have spotted that we are listening to Going on Vacation, Hector Pereira soundtrack from the animated version of Animal Farm out in cinemas this July.

Music from the soundtrack to Animal Farm, the new animated story out in cinemas this July, soundtrack by Hector Pereira.

In cinemas across the city, this July is Spider-Man, Brand New Day, directed by Desalyn Daniel Creighton, based on the Spider-Man franchise by Stan Lee, of course, starring Tom Holland and Zendaya, music by Michael Giacchino.

at the Duke of York's in Brighton next month, August 1, August 2, Nick Cave is doing a kind of cinema takeover. He's got five movies that he's personally chosen for people to watch as a showcase. One of them is Pinocchio. Another one is Under the Skin. Couldn't be more different. Another is Irreversible, The Gospel According to St. Matthew, and Wake Up in Fright. I'm going to play a couple of tracks. I'll play a track from Pinocchio, When You Wish Upon a Star, because why not? And then I'll play a few tracks from the soundtrack to Under the Skin, from Nick Cave's takeover of the Duke of York's early this August.

Real Sounds with John Keenan on Radio Reverb, taking a listen to the soundtrack from Under the Skin, chosen by Nick Cave as part of his cinema takeover weekend at the Duke of York's on Saturday the 1st, Sunday the 2nd of August. This is music by Misha Levy from Under the Skin.

The Chilling soundtrack from the Chilling movie Under the Skin, chosen by Nick Cave as part of his cinema takeover weekend, Saturday the 1st, Sunday the 2nd of August. And I thought, as we're on the subject, why not go out listening to a little of Nick Cave himself? This is Into My Arms.

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2: Attention number two.

yes, oh yes, here we are again. Can you believe this time of year? Love Supreme Festival time. Yeah, just round the corner. Oh yeah, get those tents out of the shed, shake them down, clean them up from last year. Get your jazz shoes out and your jazz mac. Yeah, it is wide open special for the Love Supreme Festival, which is coming up on the 3rd to the 5th of July at Glynde Place in Sussex, just past Lewes. If you're not familiar with it, it's a jazz, soul, R&B festival. Been going for 10 or 12 years. Yeah, I have to do my homework on that one. But yeah, always quality music, quality people, and quality times. Yes, love it every year. Get there on the Friday, camp it up right through to the Monday. And yeah, great lineup of bands. I'm going to play a few of the bands that have tickled my pickle in the lineup, and potentially over the years, and some of the DJs as well. Some of those great lineup. On the Friday, we have Ezra Collective as the headliners, and they are the favourites of the Love Supreme crew. On the Saturday, the headliner, Loyal Kana, and Jalen Ungonda is just underneath, so I'll be playing a Jalen Ungonda track as well. On the Sunday, we have Sunday the 5th, we have Dula Soul, and a nice blue and green takeover by the True Thoughts crew as well. But there's plenty going on. I can't list everybody. I'll try a few and see what happens. But also during this show, I have a great interview with one of the artists performing on the Sunday, the Simon Savage Quintet playing. And I was lucky enough to get Simon into the studio for a chat, so that interview will be played out later in the show. Much appreciated, Simon. Yeah, you're listening to Ears Wide Open. And remember, if you like what you hear, go to Mixcloud Ears Wide Open, where you can find more than 400 shows for your streaming.

Yeah, so one of the main acts that I'm keen to see is Maze. They are playing on the Sunday, the 5th, on the main stage. And, yeah, some of the old soul dudes will be there. And, yeah, you'll probably know quite a few of them. I don't think, sadly, Frankie Beverly is not there, but I hear that some of the original lineup are still with them. So, let's play a little track from Maze, one of the ones you don't always hear on the commercial radio.

Oh yeah, a bit of Maze and Twilight. Nice, do like that. Crossing the borders out of the soul world into the little bit more electronic, percussive world. Maze playing on the Sunday, a bit of a funky feel on the Sunday, the 5th of July. We have De La Soul headlining. The Free Nationals, Gabrielle, Sister Sledge, Maze, Samara Joy, Joe Lovano and Antonio Farrell. And then we also have the Horse Meat Disco, the Bad Plus, oh, so much. But we also have in the blue and green, we have the Rob Louie and True Thoughts Takeover. I'll be in there, keep an eye out for me, hopping around. Yes, that's what I call it. But yeah, Love Supreme Festival. Yeah, make sure you get down there. And also make sure you stay. You only get the full enjoyment if you stay right through from the Friday through till the Sunday evening. Yeah. Let's dive into the Saturday headliner, or second headliner, Jalen Ngonda. This is a track that came out a few years ago and, yeah, was one of my favourites.

Very nice, yeah. Jalen Ngonda, Come Around and Love Me. That was a single 2023, a few years ago. But yeah, he's playing at Love Supreme on the Saturday, the 4th. Second billing on the main stage, I believe. And then what do we got on the Friday? We've got the Ezra's Collective headlining. We have DJ Peewee, which is Anderson .Paak. And we have Moses Boyd. I'll have a track from him later. Annie and the Caldwells, Luke Una, E Soul Cultura. And Coco Roco are also playing on that Friday, the 3rd. So let's have a little track from them. This is one from an album a couple of years ago, a more mellow side to Coco Roco. This is Just Can't.

Yeah, Coco Roco, performing on the Friday at Love Supreme Festival, the 3rd of July. And also on that Friday, the main headliners, bit of Ezra's, yes, Ezra Collective. Let's have a little track from that, from them. God Gave Me Feet for Dancing. That's what festivals are all about. And, be on down there. They are one of the highlights always of Love Supreme. And this is a little tweak on that track. It's Ezra Collective and Yasmin Lacey. Yeah, let's get our ear holes around this one.

0: Oh, yeah. Ezra's always, every time, hit the nail on the head. God gave me feet for dancing. Re-edit. Little Dave re-edit on that one, featuring Yasmin Lacey, as long with Ezra Collective. Yeah, they're performing on the Friday, the 3rd, headlining at... they present Temple of Joy. We'll have to see what that means when we get there. But we're talking Love Supreme at Glyne Place in East Sussex on the 3rd to the 5th of July. You're listening to Ears Wide Open. I'm doing a Love Supreme special. I've also got this interview with Simon Savage, and that's coming up right now. Great to meet Simon. Came into the studio. We had a good old chat about Brighton, about jazz. He taught me a few things, and also Love Supreme. So here's the interview. Yeah, get into it. Yes, you're welcome to Radio Reverb. We are honoured to have Brighton jazz musician Simon Savage. He's here on behalf of the Simon Savage Quintet, who are performing at the Love Supreme Festival this year. Simon, welcome to the show.
1: Thank you very much. Thank you for having me.
0: Good, my pleasure. And hoping we're going to talk about Love Supreme, a bit of jazz, about your new album, which is called The Simon Savage Quintet, Brighton Bop, Plays the Music of Roy Hilton. And I know it's not good for radio, but the cover is spot on. It's got a seagull instead of the penguin. But I tell you what, you may have to see this yourself, but great album. And
1: Thank you.
0: We're going to hear a few tunes off of that during the interview. But Simon, if you firstly wouldn't mind just giving a bit of an introduction to the Simon Savage Quintet and your connection with Brighton and even Love Supreme.
1: Thanks, Paul. Well, so the quintet is myself, Chris Cool on trumpet, I'm on saxophone, obviously, Roy on piano and compositions, the maestro Roy Hilton, so that's why it's featuring his music. We've got Dominic Howes on bass and Joe Edwards on drums. And really, it's out of, this quintet came out of a residency we sort of had in Hove at the Wick on a Wednesday once a month. And we worked there for a while, and Roy would bring along a different tune every week, and we'd play that and on the bandstand. And me and Chris at the end of last year decided to just jump into a studio and record it. So we went down to the studio and did this in a day, a couple of takes each. So it's a bit rough around the edges, talking about my playing mainly. but it's a sort of moment in time. It's an old-fashioned sort of jazz album without the dropping in and, you know, lots and lots of takes. It's just basically a moment in time where five people got together, nice, made some music and put it out there, really.
0: Well, it sounds, that's good that it's your own compositions or Roy's compositions, which is great. And also, that's a surprise to me that you were playing the Wick, because I don't normally associate the Wick with jazz. But
1: no.
0: And I know they've got two areas. They've got the downstairs room and they've got the upstairs room. And where were you playing?
1: So it's the upstairs room, yeah, on a Wednesday. It's still going. It's, yeah, every Wednesday. It's Chris who organises. It's Chris Cool.
0: Okay.
1: He's a bit of a force for good in Brighton and Hove. And he sort of generates a lot of gigs. There's another one at St Andrews he does on a Friday night.
0: Nice, yeah.
1: And we're very lucky in Brighton. We've got a bunch of good quality musicians that go out for really not a lot of money, and to venues that that charge very little, usually nothing, for quality music, and it's great. So, you know, we're very fortunate in that way.
0: Yeah, I noticed that there's so much music that actually charging an entrance fee is pretty difficult, because sometimes it's more important to get the crowd in and spread the message, basically, isn't it?
1: Absolutely, yeah. I mean, not everybody can afford £15-20 a pop, can they, to go out of an evening and hear live music. And to be honest, I'm of the mind that, you know, there are some really great musicians in Brighton and great pub owners that are willing to take a risk. So they won't charge for the room. They'll pay a reasonable fee to the musicians, a sort of going rate in Brighton, and they'll take the chance that they'll make the money over the bar, you know.
0: Yeah.
1: And that pays for a trio or pays for a band, and that's great, you know. So it's good all round, really. It works for the community and it works for the musicians.
0: Yeah, well, I totally agree with that. And I think these days when you see people going into gigs and you know that the venues are putting on gigs for free and are quality music, the very least you can do is buy a drink, and it doesn't always have to be an alcoholic drink, but drinking water for free music is one of the things I totally disagree with. The classic ones, it's the French house in Hove,
1: the Paris house.
0: They put on some cracking music.
1: I played there a few times.
0: I've been caught a few times. I bought around while the music's playing,
1: and it's a bit more expensive,
0: and then they add something like 15% to the bill, and I just I wonder why.
1: And everybody's rushing to the bar just before the band starts. I mean, that's not a bad idea though, is it? It's sort of an American kind of European, you know, a cover charge, you know, or a minimum number of drinks bought. I don't think that's a bad idea, and I think you're right. I think if you're going in to a venue that's not charging for live music, the least you can do is buy a couple of pints, you know.
0: I agree. I'm with that. Coming back to you, Simon Savage Quintet, let's talk about the Love Supreme connection. So we've got the Love Supreme Festival coming up very shortly on Friday the 3rd of July through to the 5th of July. It's at Glynne Place. I think we're in the 12th or 13th.

0: Well done.
1: Tell me about your connection and how you've managed to get this gig.
0: Well, it was the album, so, and then you record an album, you want to do something with it, so I put it out there, and Eddie Mayer, who's one of the organisers, along with Jack Kendon of that, the New Generation stage, liked it, and booked us, and it's the first time I'll have played there, or even been there. My family have been there, my wife and daughter have been there, you know, they go every year, the other members of the band, the quintet, have been in various forms, at some point over the past 13 or so years.
1: Nice.
0: So they're familiar with it. It'll be new for me. I'm really looking forward to it. It'll be great.
1: I'm sure it'll be familiar surroundings, because there are, whenever you go there, because we're so close to Glynde Place, you always bump into people. And
0: absolutely.
1: You say, oh, I didn't know you were coming, and vice versa. But are you going to get... So you're playing on the Sunday.
0: Yeah.
1: Are you going to go out there anyway and try and...
0: Absolutely,
1: get a taster for what's going on?
0: Well, yeah. I mean, part of the deal with the performers is they get a couple of weekend passes, or one for yourself and one for a guest. So obviously this year I will be going, yeah.
1: Excellent.
0: I don't know why I've never been. I think I've just been busy in previous years, and I'm not the best camper in the world, as my dear wife would testify. So
1: I wasn't, but I do camp, and it does make a festival if you're there 24/7.
0: Absolutely. So yeah, I'm gonna be there. I'm really looking forward to it. There's some great people.
1: Okay. Well, into talking of that, then the lineup. We will carry on talking about you, but let's have a little. Think about who's tickling your pickle. You mentioned Bill Frisell earlier.
0: Yeah, absolutely. I mean, there's Bill Frisell. I mean, you've got the headliners. Ezra Collective are brilliant. I mean, and they're really, really bringing in a younger crowd to the jazz sort of vibe, and that's great. And obviously, they're ploughing their own furrow, and they're very, very, very successful with that. And fair play to them. And that's great if they bring in a crowd. What I'd ask that crowd to do is to go and see some people like Bill Frisell as well as them, and I'm sure they'd say the same thing. Or, I mean, Bill Frisell, he's played Montreux Jazz Festival. I mean, you know, international jazz festivals. I played Cork Jazz Festival a long time ago with the National Youth Jazz Orchestra, and he was there.
1: Wow!
0: As was Chick Corea, and Joe Lovano. He's another guy that's on the Sunday. He's just been doing it for decades at the top of his game. He's a real trailblazer, and again, he's played all these international festivals, and we're so lucky to get these people along to literally, you know, half an hour away from our door at a festival. So please do go out and see these people as well. And
1: I agree. I mean, I think it's just touching back onto the Ezra thing, that I remember when they first started, they were the fledgling sort of new jazz acts coming through.
0: Mm.
1: But they have grown into the new masters of jazz for the young generation here. It's already tripped over into that world. The younger generation are looking through Ezra's into their influences and where they come from.
0: Absolutely.
1: And the Ezra's also spread that message, you know, as well, which... I think is good. Their demeanour, their manner is beautiful, and that's part of the deal. Especially
0: absolutely.
1: When you see them live.
0: Yeah.
1: The guy that started Love Supreme, Zero, he said his favourites always have been Ezra Collective, because he saw them as the fledgling act coming through, and he's had them back numerous times, and here they are again. And they always deliver a party, and the vibe is immense. Hats off to the... In fact, the Ezras did come into the Reverb studio early on, before they made it, so we were part of that deal.
0: Of course.
1: We've got to get our little hits where we can, you know. We'll carry on talking some more, but we've got the album here, the Simon Savage Quintet. Brighton Bop plays the music of Roy Hilton, and so which track would you like me to play on that one?
0: The first one's a cracker. It's one of Roy's originals. It's called Who's Fooling Who, and it's very much in that mould of the hard bop late 50s Horace Silver-esque.
1: Nice. Okay, let's play that one then. Here we go. Who's Fooling Who? The Simon Savage Quintet.

0: Right, yeah, liking that. Who's fooling who? I can't say it. Who's fooling who? Simon Savage Quintet. Excellent stuff. Sorry to talk over this, Simon, but...
1: Don't worry, it's a bass solo. You're used to it.
0: Look at that. Classic jazz attitude, isn't it? Yeah, disrespect for the other musicians. And sometimes, I think, what's the... Tony Wilson of Factory Records, he said, the jazz musicians, they've got total disrespect for the music or the people that are listening to it.
1: No, I've got loads of respect for... That's it. No, it's the other way around, isn't it? It's all the respect for the music and nobody listening to it. Yeah, I get that. Yeah.
0: Something like that. Yeah. But I do like these anecdotes. So, we've got the Love Supreme, and you were just saying you've had a couple of interviews recently, and they mentioned they're going to make it a little bit more family-orientated.
1: Yeah.
0: I think that's every festival kind of needs to do that these days.
1: Yeah, absolutely.
0: There's a saturated market out there for festivals, but the way I always talk about Love Supreme, it's a festival for people that don't normally go to festivals, don't be scared. Everybody that you bump into is absolutely ecstatic that they're there.
1: Mm.
0: And also, it's not too big. If we go to Glastonbury, you know, your legs get worn out. It's there's newer jazz acts. You know Moses Boyd as well, drummer. I'd 100% suggest to see Moses
1: great.
0: Boyd. I'm going to play some of these tracks in the rest of the show as well. And there's the DJs as well in the Blue and Green Tent, which is... nice once all the live music's finished.
1: Absolutely,
0: go and have a bit of relief. And then there's also a band called the Natalie Williams Band. She's the lead singer. And they normally do a set sort of midday on the main stage, which is full of covers. But then in the evening on the Sunday, they do a jazz jam. The jam is at midnight. And it's when everything gets loose.
1: Yeah.
0: But there's always plenty of highlights. But getting back to yourself and the Brighton Hove connection, you're doing other gigs around Brighton as well, coming up over in the recent months?
1: Absolutely, yeah. So, as I say, there are all these incredible free venues, particularly in Kemp Town. I live in Kemp Town. So you've got the Hand in Hand, which is a long-established Sunday night jazz scene. And then you've got one that's just started at the Rock Inn and Kemp Town as well, which I love. It starts at 5:30, so until 7:30 on a Sunday, and then the Hand starts at 8:00. So they've kind of collaborated, the two landlords, to make sure they don't kind of conflict, and so the jazz fan can leave the house at sort of 5:30 and come home again at 11:00, completely satisfied. They've seen some fantastic live music
0: at
1: two different venues.
0: So the Rock Inn, is that the what they used to call Brighton Rocks?
1: It's on Rock Place, just sort of the western end of Kemp Town.
0: All right, I'll check that out.
1: That's another jazz. And then there's a new place starting called Deep Dive Bar, which is going to be a Brighton's own only jazz and blues bar, not club. There are clubs, or there's a club, The Verdict, this is a place that's going to be open 7 days a week, offering DJ sets and live music of some description every single day.
0: Sounds interesting to me.
1: Absolutely wonderful.
0: I do like doing a bit of a DJ set as well, so
1: yeah
0: that would be up. I'm going to look into that. I think I got inclination of that. So the Deep Dive Bar, okay. I'll look out
1: that's
0: for that.
1: That's opening in September. He's converting. He's got a very successful business. It's a restaurant, Nanime, and he's closing that down. And he's opening. This is his sort of the thing he's wanting to do all of his life.
0: Wow.
1: Lonnie, and I admire all these people that are taking a risk. You know, it's a risk to have live music.
0: Well, just touching
1: and not
0: on
1: charge,
0: that.
1: Charge.
0: Yeah. Well, that's touching on that earlier. You know, times are pretty hard as well, the cost of a drink in a bar is quite extortionate now, and so people sit at home and just go out for a short period, you know. But you know, we don't want people to miss out on this good stuff, you know.
1: Absolutely.
0: And if it's free, I think it's about spreading that message to say, you know, come down. It is free. Do what you can. you know, enjoy it. And spread the word is quite important, isn't it?
1: Yeah, absolutely, Paul. Sorry to interrupt. I mean, and it doesn't mean the quality is any less because it's free. This is the thing. You know, it's just a lot of these. I mean, I relocated down here from London some time ago, and a lot of musicians do that. It doesn't make you a worse player because you come this side of the Downs, you know. So just because it's from London doesn't always mean to say that, you know, the bands from London, that they're any better or worse. You know, I'm not, you know, I'm just saying that there are some fantastic musicians here, providing great live music. I've just met with some suspicion sometimes by punters that have, you know, well, it's free, it can't be that good then, you know. And actually it really is, you know.
0: I do think that Brighton, from a jazz point of view, it's been ignored for quite some years because the student population and the younger generation have not really been into it until people like the Ezras have come along, until the Jazz Warriors have started to change things. And I think Brighton is so saturated with music, and there was a lot of indie and alternative type music, that probably gets the headlines and the promotion more so. So the jazz underground has to filter through under its own steam, basically.
1: Absolutely, you know? But talking of underground, I mean, the Verdict Jazz Club has been here for a very long time and has provided a sort of service where touring bands, and they're usually from London, can come down and it can be, you know, a stop on a tour. But the issue is that you're paying £15-20 a time per person to go and see a band in an underground sort of bunker. Thank you. You know, the music's great. It's great, but there could be music up the road at, you know, St Andrews, which is equally great in a much more conducive environment, charging far less. It's just, it's difficult, you know, and I know everybody's trying to capture a jazz audience, but as I say, get out there and watch some free stuff.
0: Yeah. And the Verdict, I haven't been down there for a while, but I do enjoy what they do there. And it is set up in that Ronnie Scott's manner of sitting in that chair, and you are focusing on the band. The only reason you're there is for the music.
1: And that's great. You know, there's a place for that. That's absolutely wonderful. But I'm not necessarily into that sort of preciousness where I don't want anybody talking, you know. And I think it's important that there is a venue like that. But I'm much more into the sort of that, the atmosphere and the vibe and people coming in. I don't want people screaming and shouting over a bass solo. Let's get back to that again.
0: That's your prerogative.
1: That's my job. But I mean, it's just nice to have so many opportunities to go and see live music, really. Live jazz.
0: That's good. Yeah, well, I am with that. I've been trying to. There were a few bands about 10, 15 years ago I was trying to get to see in Brighton, and I noticed they put one of the first. Matthew Horsell of the Gondwana label. He was a trumpeter, very modal. And I saw, before he made it big, before his even first album was out, he was playing Brighton. And I thought, oh, great. And then a week later, it got knocked off the list because obviously no one was buying any tickets, you know. And then someone decided, no, we're not going to play there. And so I had to go up to the Pizza Express in London, which I'm not ever happy sitting in a... I love a Pizza Express, mind
1: I know
0: you.
1: What you mean.
0: Other pizzas are available and I love them too, but... sitting there when people clinking and clunking knives and forks and a beautiful modal jazz trumpeter just don't go together for me, you know.
1: That's fair enough, and it does work both ways, you know. Us people that are going out there that providing live music for free can't necessarily expect to play in a venue that is charging £15 a time, you know, if they're going to see the same people up the road for nothing. That's perfect, and I accept that. I take that on the chin, although what I would argue is that a project like the Brighton Bop album that I'm plugging here is a project all of its own, you know, and it's playing original music, and that's the idea of that, is to go out. All right, you might have seen the musicians before playing in different formats in the Dog and Duck, but the truth is, this is a separate sort of vibe, and you won't have heard this before.
0: Nice. But it does have that authentic, you know, jazz hard bop feeling. So,
1: absolutely.
0: You know, actually, to the uninitiated, I include myself there because I'm not a connoisseur of all the jazz genres. To me, this sounds authentic and
1: Great, thank you.
0: The groove, yeah.
1: Thank you.
0: How can people get hold of this, Simon? You're taking some of the merch to Love Supreme, are you?
1: Absolutely, yeah. And then the week after Love Supreme, on the Friday, I'm down at a lovely venue at St. Luke's Church, runs a music and wine in the church, and so I'll be down there on the 10th.
0: Is that Queen's Park, is it?
1: That's right, yeah, by the Pepper Potts. I'm there with a quartet, not with this quintet, playing slightly different music, but obviously wherever I go, this album will be with me, and if anybody wants to approach me, then obviously they can always buy it from me then.
0: And it's going to go quiet now, because I'm going to ask you about all your social media activity. It's about as good as mine, actually.
1: No, doesn't exist.
0: I just thought if people are listening, then they want to buy that album without meeting you in person. Is there a way of getting it? It's purely.
1: I've got an Instagram account, so it's, people can get in touch with me there, and that's Simon Paul Savage. That's me.
0: Simon Paul Savage on the Instagram.
1: Yeah.
0: Okay, that's good. Been great to talk to you, Simon, and. Really looking forward to the Love Supreme. I'm going to be there. I'll come up and say hi.
1: Oh, lovely.
0: On the Sunday. Look, I hope it all goes well with the Love Supreme session on the Sunday. So let me remind everybody, Simon Savage Quintet is performing at Love Supreme on the Sunday, the 5th of July at 4:15 at the New Generation Jazz Tent. But I would suggest everybody just get down there on the Friday, stay for the whole 3 days, and just wander into all different bars, all different tents, and go and see somebody you don't know. Yeah,
1: absolutely. I agree.
0: Thank you, Simon.
1: Thank you for having me.
0: Much appreciated. And you're listening to this interview. It's Ears Wide Open on Radio Reverb.

Oh yeah, what a great interview and what a great chap. Excellent. That album, the Brighton Bop, the Simon Savage Quintet, available if you go to Love Supreme. Track him down, email me, I'll try and send you that Instagram account if you're interested. All original compositions by Roy Hilton. Excellent stuff. And co. Oh, actually, there's a couple on there. Lee Morgan and Roy Roche. So, yeah, just get the album and educate yourself rather than give you the duff information. In line with that, I did get the message that Simon Savage is influenced by Horace Silver. So why not? Let's play Self-Portrait number one. One of mine very much favourites.

0: 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It is the UK's only radio show for people living with or affected by HIV. 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
1: 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Well, I'm trying to avoid the obvious well-known stuff, so you won't find any Joy Division here. Sorry, no matter how much I love them. And The Fall are strictly rationed too. Double sorry. So in this edition, there are tracks which span from 1978 through to 1984, taking in The Contortions, Pink Military, Throbbing Gristle, The Gun Club, and some have sunk without trace, leaving behind just one or two bits of vinyl as their legacy. All these tracks are on the original vinyl, so you might encounter a few snaps, crackles and pops here and there, but that's all part of the fun. Starting off the programme now, the Three Johns, formed in 1981 in Leeds, with the former Meekon in their ranks and an unashamed anti-Thatcher agenda, although often their lyrics were a little bit obtuse, so you couldn't quite see where they were coming from. From their 1984, I'm starting at the end and kind of working backwards here, the album is Atom Drum Bop on Abstract Records. The Three Johns, Do Not Cross the Line.

That's the Three Johns. Do Not Cross the Line from the 1984 Atom Drum Bop on Abstract Records. And they've got a nice little inner sleeve in it, which says, proudly pronounces coal, not dough, on class war. So I think that could probably tell you where they're coming from, Three Johns there. You're listening to the post-punk special with Melita Dennett on Radio Reverb. Forced by Glaxo to change their name as if a punk band from Bristol represented any kind of copyright threat to a major pharmaceutical corporation. This is the Glaxo Babies from their four-track EP on a 12-inch vinyl. It came out in February 1979. Glaxo Babies, Who Killed Bruce Lee?

What a cracker of a track there. That's Glaxo Babies and Who Killed Bruce Lee, taken from their four-track EP, This Is Your Life. Came out in February 1979 on the Heartbeat Records via Cherry Red, band out of Bristol there. Moving on now to Liverpool. Liverpool art punk combo, Pink Military, came out of Big in Japan. That was a kind of Liverpool supergroup, actually, that featured Bill Drummond, Holly Johnson, Budgie and Ian Brody. Vocalist Jane Casey went on to form Pink Industry, which carried on the art punk tradition to critical, but it has to be said, not popular acclaim. Anyway, this is Pink Military from their four-track Blood and Lipstick 12-inch EP on Liverpool Eric's label. Coming out in 1979, Pink Military and Clown Town.

I think that still sounds pretty good today. Actually, that's Pink Military and Clown Town. They did that breakdown bit in the middle just because they could. That came out in 1979 from the four-track Blood and Lipstick 12-inch vinyl EP on Liverpool label Eric's. And what I really like about post-punk, I really love that interplay between the scratchy guitar and the bass and the drums, you know, much like the Glaxo Babies, who obviously take a nod and a wink as well from Wire and Gang of Four, who I've played in previous post-punk programmes. I'm going to do a sop to popularism now. I did say that actually mostly I was going to be digging out obscurities. But although a pre-punk band in their native Australia started off back in the early 70s as The Boys Next Door, the renamed Birthday Party came to prominence in the UK post-punk scene in 1981. From that year, the four-track 12-inch EP came out on 4AD Records. This is A Birthday Party, and what else can I play but Release the Bats?

Oh yeah, it still sounds great today, doesn't it? The Birthday Party. I came out on 4AD Records in 1981. I saw The Birthday Party at Jenkinson's on the seafront in a funny little venue at Oriana's or whatever it's called now. I don't know because I don't go there. But they were supporting Bauhaus back in June 1981. I have to say, The Birthday Party absolutely blew my socks off, as you can imagine. 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I've got three other Post-Punk Specials which feature some of the more obvious suspects, I suppose, like Kleenex Magazine and Wire, and some more obscurities as well. And what I will do is I will whack them up on my In Brighton Tuesday page on the Radio Reverb website, radioreverb.com. So if you go there, I'll put links to all my previous post-punk ones. And I'm also planning, well, I was going to be scraping the bottom of the barrel. And could I get a fourth post-punk show out of it all? But I blooming well can, actually. And I'm also working on the concept of a post-post-punk show. But what I have to do is A, find some women to put in it, and B, weed out the Nazis, which you can imagine is possibly quite a challenge once you start getting into industrial music. Anyway, back to the obscurities now. Hurrah! The Scottish label Fast, which released the early Gang of Four and Human League singles, set up a couple of compilations. I think there might be three of them, actually. I've got two of them. Anyway, called Earcom. This is from Earcom 2. Came out in 1979. It's a band from Redcar, and they're called Bazax, and the track should be, I think, Curlian Photography, but they call it Carlene Photography. See how you get on with this one.

Yeah, that one's certainly doing it for me. They're called Bazax, and they're from Red Car. That's on the Earcom 2 Fast Records compilation from 1979. The track is called Carlene Photography, or Carlene Photography, as they spell it there. And I think they only had a couple of single releases, actually, and Bazax toured with Orchestral Maneuvers in the Dark, and I think their claim to fame seemed to be that Captain Sensible stole one of their jumpers at a gig. The remnants of the band went on to form the Flaming Mussolinis in the 80s, if any of you remember them. This is the Post-Punk Special on Radio Reverb with Melita Dennett. I'm going to throw a complete wild card into the mix now. When I was doing some research for this, I was going through my record collection, and I came across Jean-Jacques Burnel from the Stranglers' solo album Euro Man Cometh, which came out in 1979, and I hadn't played it for many, many years. I can't even figure out really why I had it in my collection, although I was a bit of a Stranglers fan in the early days. Anyway, I whacked it on the turntable and I thought, blimey, this isn't half bad. So from that album, Jean-Jacques Burnel and Euro Man.

Who'd have thunk it, eh? Jean-Jacques Burnel from The Stranglers doing a concept album celebrating Europe and Britain's part in it. I don't think UKIP would like him very much these days. It's quite a good album, actually. It's got a couple of throwaway tracks on it, and which you can tell just kind of came out of jams. It's got a great front cover of Jean-Jacques Burnel looking admiringly up at the Pompidou Centre. Anyway, it came out in 1979. The album's Euro Man Cometh, and the track there, I suppose you say, is the title track, Euro Man. This is the post-punk special on Radio Reverb with Malita today. Normality will be resumed now, because we'll go back to the obscurities. That Earcom 2 compilation also featured Joy Division, another band that sunk completely without trace. Earcom 1, altogether more obscure. This one came out on Fast Records again. This one's in 1979, featuring the Pratts, the Blank Students, Graph, and a secret track by the Rosillos, actually doing a kind of stripped down electronic version of My Baby Does Good Sculptures. But anyway, this is a band from that. This is The Flowers and After Dark.

Oh, I do love that band very, very much. It's the Gun Club from 1981, the album Fire of Love. She's like heroin to me. I came out on Ruby Records in the state. Mine's a licensed version from Beggar's Banquet. But hey, it is an original, so near. They're an LA band fronted by Jeffrey Lee Pierce, massively influential on the psychobilly scene. Kid Congo Powers was a founder member, but he left before the album. He went and joined the Cramps, then the Bad Seeds, and he did actually return to the Gun Club. He's still performing Gun Club songs and still going strong. And you do see him popping up in Brighton from time to time. And before that, we heard Robin Gristle and United from 1978 on Industrial Records, and a cracking good single, that one. And these are all original vinyls, so you do get a few little snap crackles and pops going on with them. This next one is an absolute beast of a 12-inch single. It's from Sheffield band Chack. They formed in 1981. They're in Cabaret Voltaire's orbit. This is their first single. It's called Out of the Flesh. It was produced by Cabaret Voltaire's Richard H. Kirk, and it absolutely roars.

Hugues 1984, you'd say, right, that was a track, a band from Sheffield, the track is Out of the Flesh on Cabaret Voltaire's Double Vision label. A little bit of flirtation with major labels later in the 80s, but nothing really came of it. And you can hear how that's that kind of crossover from the post-punk era into that sort of dance era when the production got quite a lot more glossy. Anyway, I think that's a cracking good single, actually. It's a bit of a beast, that one, on 12-inch vinyl. Let us return now to a nice bit of lo-fi recorded at home on a four-track recorder. This was the first record out of the tracks, can you say that? I'm going to say that anyway. On the Mute Records label, founded by Daniel Miller. This is his alter ego. This is The Normal and TVOD.

the 7-inch single was made for. Please have it with my tinnitus, though. That's The Normal and TVOD, 1978, debut single on Mute Records, the Mute label set up by Daniel Miller. And that is his alter ego there, The Normal. It's the A-side of the much better-known Warm Leatherette, actually. And as I say, all recorded at home on a four-track recorder. They don't make them like that anymore, do they? In quintessentially English as well. Let's turn now to New York and Brian Eno's compilation of four New York noise bands, featuring Lydia Lunch's Teenage Jesus and the Jerks, Mars and DNA. Also, The Contortions. The album was No New Wave, came out in 1978. From that, this is The Contortions and their version of James Brown's I Can't Stand Myself.

When No New York came out, it sounded like nothing I'd ever heard before, actually. It was a fearsome listen, and it still sounds pretty fierce today, actually, although delightfully lo-fi and completely ramshackle, but, you know, the energy is undeniably there. That's a compilation that Brian Eno made of four New York noise bands, so as Teenage Jesus and the Jerks, Mars, DNA, and that one there was the Contortions, their version of I Can't Stand Myself, and God knows what James Brown would have made of that, whether he would have approved of it or not. I suspect he would have done. Anyway, the Contortions, fronted by James Chance, went on to become James White and the Blacks, but for me, that really captures the spirit of post-punk, and in the sleeve to the record, actually, the lyrics are printed inside the paper sleeve, so if you wanted to know what on earth they were on about, you had to cut the sleeve up to get the lyrics out. And a bit of name dropping here, because Lydia Lunch from Teenage Jesus and the Jerks came to Brighton to play a gig, at some point in the 90s, I think it was, and I cheekily took along my record cover to get her to autograph it, and it's got mugshots on the back of all the people from the bands, and she looked at it and she went, he's dead, she's dead, he's dead, he's dead. Eek, eek, eek. But thankfully, Lydia Lunch, still alive and kicking. You've been listening to Post Punk Special with Melita Dennett on Radio Reverb, 97.2 FM. And if you will go to In Brighton Tuesday, then you'll find the links to this and to previous ones. I'll also post it up on Radio Reverb's Facebook page and on Twitter. So thank you very much for your time and your company. I'm going to play out with a pop song, actually. We've had some difficult listening during the last hour or so. There's a compilation called Hicks from the Sticks. Came out in 1980 on Rockborough Records. It was a snapshot of northern bands, including Wah Heat, Joy Division, Copyist, Section 25 and Clock DVA. From that, this is Bradford's Radio 5 and True Colours. From me, Melita Dennett, thanks for listening. See you soon. Bye.

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2: Hello, Brighton. It's Rockswitch Tapestry. And you know what? It's too hot to move. It's too hot to think.

Well, that was the Triffids, Telling It Like It Is, a song I always think of when the weather turns tropical. That came from their last album, the Australian band from Perth, and that was from an album called The Black Swan. And the track, as you gathered, was Too Hot to Move, Too Hot to Think, and boy, is it ever. I'm in this, live in the studio today, and I did debate coming in at all, but I made it here, dear listeners, because that's the kind of guy I am. I've got my favourites from the year, and that occupies the second half of the show. But between then and now, I've got some more songs about heat and summer. But I also want to tell you about a street party that we had in my neighbourhood. It was absolutely brilliant. It was, of course, largely but not totally, the brainchild of my lovely wife, Sharita, who just loves an event. But it was absolutely brilliant. We had a great organising team, and we had live music from Pearl and Dean, you may know them. We had DJing from who these days goes as DJ Doll Swag. We had a book exchange. We had plants exchange. And the kids played in the street. We've actually got some, I hesitate to call it graffiti. It was kind of like spontaneous stuff that they do on the walkway. And it was great. And I thought an appropriate track to start this little sequence about the party is this one from Cat Stevens.

Well, that I think if you're new to radio, to Roxbits Tapestry, I should say, that trio of tracks gives you a kind of idea of the variety I attempt to cover. And yet they all say something about this brilliant street party we had at the weekend. There certainly was dancing in the street, and that, of course, is Martha and the Vandellas. Do I really need to tell you that? And before that, and along with the Cat Stevens track, I think Tom Waits had a lot to say about living somewhere and getting to know your neighbours and all the stuff that kind of, you know, bugs you, like construction work. And that is just a brilliant track from a brilliant album. If you don't know the album, it's Swordfish Trombones. And that was In the Neighbourhood. And the first of the three, Cat Stevens, with an awesomely kind of prophetic track written in 1970, well, released in 1970, but still, well, scarily true now in 2026. And that was Where Do the Children Play from the album Tea for the Tillerman. 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This show is Roxbits Tapestry with me, Phil Jones, and this week I'm going to be playing some of my favourite tracks towards the end of the show, but I've just played you some tracks that evoked our brilliant street party at the weekend, and I've got four more tracks coming up about summer and heat and so forth any minute now. And Roxbits Tapestry is sponsored by the wonderful Evening Star pub in Surrey Street, Brighton, and I shall probably be popping in after the show to have a quick one, very likely, and I'm a regular visitor, and it's a wonderful pub. You should go there if you don't know it. This show is going out live if you're listening on the 23rd of June, and if you want to get in touch with me and you want to make a note of my number to send me a text, it is 077-112-90417, and I'll repeat that, 077-112-90417. And now, I played that Triffids track and said that's one that I always think of when it gets hot, and this is another.

Well, let's hope there aren't any wildfires about to explode around the country, but given the way the temperatures are going, it's something we need to be aware of. That was Wildfires by Sault, S-A-U-L-T. If you haven't come across them, they've made a whole string of wonderful soul and R&B albums, and that came from the one called Untitled Black Is. And before... Sault, Loving Spoonful, I dare say quite a few people recognise that one, and Summer in the City. Before them, The Kinks and Sunny Afternoon, and the first of the four there, Pavement and Summer Babe from the album Slanted and Enchanted, one of my favourites, a great album. Before I go on to the last half of the show with my favourite tracks of the year, just a couple of reminders. You can message me if you're listening live on the 23rd of June, and my phone number, where you can send a text, preferably don't ring me, is 077-112-90417. And if you want to find old radio, Rockswitch Tapestries, you can find them by going to mixcloud.com and typing in the show's name. 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And that's, well, if you want to do that, I would be deeply chuffed. Okay, so now I've got several albums which caught my ear. See what I did there? During the year. And as usual, I have to tip my hat, except I'm not wearing it right now. It's too hot indoors. To the reviewing group that I'm a member of. And once again, I have to thank Sam Redfern for inviting me. And this is one of the albums which we heard. And it's by Liz Lawrence. Now, quite a few of you may have seen Liz at the Great Escape a couple of years ago when she played I saw her play a blinding set at Alphabet. And after the tour that she did at that point for the album Peanuts, I think it was, she was kind of, relaxing, and then she

And this, mark you, is aimed at her niece who lost her mother. So get your head around that. And it's called Birthday Party.

Well, if you told me a year ago that I'd be playing Charlie XCX on the show, I would not have believed you. The reviewing group did Brat, and to be blunt, I really didn't get on with it at all. But her latest album, somewhat improbably, is the soundtrack album to the new film based on Wuthering Heights. And that was a track from it called Chains of Love. And the whole album is really extraordinary. I am properly impressed, so I might have to rethink my my attitude to Charlie. Before Charlie, you heard Ray and from her album This Music May Contain Hope. And that was a track called Joy, and it also featured the vocal talents of Amar and Absolutely, who are singers, despite what you might think, you know, your group name or what is it. That's just a brilliant track. I mean, it's an extraordinary record. There's some odd stuff on there, but there's some absolutely belting stuff, like that particular track. And the first of the three there was Liz Lawrence from her album Vespers. And the album is a bit more upbeat than that track gives you the idea, but it is about grief. So, you know, if you're going to listen to it, be prepared for, you know, to have some tissues handy. But it is a great album. I really recommend it. And you're listening to Radio Reverb, Brighton & Hove's favourite community radio station, 97.2 FM, online at radioreverb.com, and we're also on DAB Plus and Smart Speaker. This show is Rock's Rich Tapestry with me, Phil Jones, and this half of the show I'm playing my favourite tracks from the year. And the first half of the show was music about heat and summer, and also about our street party at the weekend. The show is sponsored by the Evening Star Pub in Surrey Street, Brighton. And as I regularly say, if you like beer and you like cider and you like a proper pub, it's definitely a must visit. And I recommend it highly. If you want to follow me on social media, you'll find me at GoateeFilmMusic, GoateeFilm.music, I think it is, on Facebook. Or you can find me under Philip Jones, although goodness knows how many Philip Joneses there are on Facebook. And I'm also on Blue Sky. I don't know if anybody uses Blue Sky, probably not. I'm also on Instagram under GoateeFil. And you can also find me on Spotify. Again, if you look for GoateeFil, you can follow me, and there's any number of playlists up there that you can enjoy if you so wish. And I would look forward to having you follow me. And okay, we're now basically, I'm going to play you a couple more albums. Hope I might get three in if I'm lucky, or four. And the first one is a band I know not a great deal about, except that they are from Brighton, and they're called Snake Eyes. And this is from an album of theirs called Cash Rich, and it's called Swing Away.

Well, that was Hope Winter, and a single from her called Once in a While, which, and she was at the Great Escape this year, and she was one of my favourite acts. I thought she was terrific. And before her, Frances of Delirium. I can't remember what the album was called, but she's from Luxembourg, and the track was called Little Black Dress. And the first of the three tracks there, Snake Eyes, from an album Cash Rich, and that was Swing Away. And I've just got time for one more track, but it's from an album I actually reckon isn't just the best of this year, but the best I've heard in a very, very long time. This is Mandy Indiana. The album is called and this song is A Brighter Tomorrow. Thanks for listening, everybody, and I hope I have your company on the next show. Until then, look after yourselves and each other.

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1: 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Yes, Ears Wide Open.
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4: 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Well, I'm trying to avoid the obvious well-known stuff, so you won't find any Joy Division here. Sorry, no matter how much I love them. And The Fall are strictly rationed too. Double sorry. So in this edition, there are tracks which span from 1978 through to 1984, taking in The Contortions, Pink Military, Throbbing Gristle, The Gun Club, and some have sunk without trace, leaving behind just one or two bits of vinyl as their legacy. All these tracks are on the original vinyl, so you might encounter a few snaps, crackles and pops here and there, but that's all part of the fun. Starting off the programme now, the Three Johns, formed in 1981 in Leeds with the former Meekon in their ranks and an unashamed anti-Thatcher agenda, although often their lyrics were a little bit obtuse, so you couldn't quite see where they were coming from. From their 1984, I'm starting at the end and kind of working backwards here, the album is Atom Drum Bop on Abstract Records. The Three Johns, Do Not Cross the Line.

That's the Three Johns. Do Not Cross the Line from the 1984 Atom Drum Bop on Abstract Records. And they've got a nice little inner sleeve in it, which says, proudly pronounces, coal, not dough, on class war. So I think that could probably tell you where they're coming from, Three Johns there. You're listening to the Post-Punk Special with Melita Dennett on Radio Reverb. Forced by Glaxo to change their name as if a punk band from Bristol represented any kind of copyright threat to a major pharmaceutical corporation. This is the Glaxo Babies from their four-track EP on a 12-inch vinyl. Came out in February 1979. Glaxo Babies, Who Killed Bruce Lee?

What a cracker of a track there. That's Glaxo Babies and Who Killed Bruce Lee, taken from their four-track EP, This Is Your Life, came out in February 1979 on the Heartbeat Records via Cherry Red Band out of Bristol there. And moving on now to Liverpool. Liverpool art punk combo, Pink Military, came out of Big in Japan. That was a kind of Liverpool supergroup, actually, that featured Bill Drummond, Holly Johnson, Budgie and Ian Brodie. Vocalist Jane Casey went on to form Pink Industry, which carried on the art punk tradition to critical, but it has to be said, not popular acclaim. Anyway, this is a Pink Military from their four-track Blood and Lipstick 12-inch EP on Liverpool Eric's label. Came out in 1979, Pink Military and Clown Town.

I think that still sounds pretty good today. Actually, that's Pink Military and Clown Town. They did that breakdown bit in the middle just because they could. That came out in 1979 from the four-track Blood and Lipstick 12-inch vinyl EP on Liverpool label Eric's. And what I really like about post-punk, I really love that interplay between the scratchy guitar and the bass and the drums, you know, much like the Glaxo Babies, who obviously take a nod and a wink as well from Wire and Gang of Four, who I've played in previous post-punk programmes. I'm going to do a sop to popularism now. I did say that actually mostly I was going to be digging out obscurities. But although a pre-punk band in their native Australia started off back in the early 70s as The Boys Next Door, the renamed Birthday Party came to prominence in the UK post-punk scene in 1981. From that year, the four-track 12-inch EP came out on 4AD Records. This is A Birthday Party, and what else can I play but Release the Bats?

Oh yeah, it still sounds great today, doesn't it? The Birthday Party. It came out on 4AD Records in 1981. I saw the Birthday Party at Jenkinson's on the seafront in a funny little venue at Oriana's, or whatever it's called now. I don't know because I don't go there. But they were supporting Bauhaus back in June 1981. I have to say, the Birthday Party absolutely blew my socks off, as you can imagine. You listen to the Post-Punk Special with Melita Dennett on Radio Reverb 97.2 FM. I've got three other Post-Punk Specials which feature some of the more obvious suspects, I suppose, like Kleenex, Magazine and Wire, and some more obscurities as well. And what I will do is I will whack them up on my In Brighton Tuesday page on the Radio Reverb website, radioreverb.com. So if you go there, I'll put links to all my previous post-punk ones. And I'm also planning, well, I thought I was going to be scraping the bottom of the barrel. And could I get a fourth post-punk show out of it all? But I blooming well can, actually. And I'm also working on the concept of a post-post-punk show. But what I have to do is A, find some women to put in it, and B, weed out the Nazis, which you can imagine is possibly quite a challenge once you start getting into industrial music. Anyway, back to the obscurities now. Hurrah! The Scottish label Fast, which released the early Gang of Four and Human League singles, set up a couple of compilations. I think there might be three of them, actually. I've got two of them. Anyway, called Earcom. This is from Earcom 2. It came out in 1979. It's a band from Redcar, and they're called Bazax, and the track should be, I think, Curlian Photography, but they call it Carlene Photography. See how you get on with this one.

Yeah, that one's certainly doing it for me. They're called Bazaks, and they're from Red Car. That's on the Earcom 2 Fast Records compilation from 1979. The track is called Carlene Photography, or Carlene Photography, as they spell it there. And I think they only had a couple of single releases, actually, and Bazaks toured with Orchestral Maneuvers in the Dark, and I think their claim to fame seemed to be that Captain Sensible stole one of their jumpers at a gig. The remnants of the band went on to form the Flaming Mussolinis in the 80s, if any of you remember them. This is the post-punk special on Radio Reverb with Melita Dennett. I'm going to throw a complete wild card into the mix now. When I was doing some research for this, I was going through my record collection, and I came across Jean-Jacques Burnel from the Stranglers' solo album, Euro Man Cometh, which came out in 1979, and I hadn't played it for many, many years. I can't even figure out really why I had it in my collection, although I was a bit of a Stranglers fan in the early days. Anyway, I whacked it on the turntable, and I thought, blimey, this isn't half bad. So from that album, Jean-Jacques Burnel and Euro Man.

Who'd have thunk it, eh? Jean-Jacques Burnel from The Stranglers doing a concept album celebrating Europe and Britain's part in it. I don't think UKIP would like him very much these days. It's quite a good album, actually. It's got a couple of throwaway tracks on it, and which you can tell just kind of came out of jams. It's got a great front cover of Jean-Jacques Burnel looking admiringly up at the Pompidou Centre. Anyway, it came out in 1979. The album's Euro Man Cometh, and the track there, I suppose you say, is the title track, Euro Man. This is the post-punk special on Radio Reverb with Melita Day. Normality will be resumed now, because we'll go back to the obscurities. That Earcom 2 compilation also featured Joy Division, another band that sunk completely without trace. Earcom 1, altogether more obscure. This one came out on Fast Records again. This one's in 1979, featuring The Pratts, The Blank Students, Graph, and a secret track by The Rosillos, actually doing a kind of stripped down electronic version of My Baby Does Good Sculptures. But anyway, this is a band from that. This is The Flowers and After Dark.

though, called Flowers, and the track was After Dark, and it came out on the Earcon 1 compilation on Fast Records in 1979. Flowers came out of that burgeoning post-punk scene up in Edinburgh, and recorded just two singles, of which this was one, Flowers There and After Dark. Again, going back to a sort of, I wouldn't exactly call Throbbing Gristle popularism, but probably someone who's a little bit better known than some of these obscurities in here. Although they were a band and an art happening combo long prior to punk, musically Throbbing Gristle didn't really come to light till after the post-punk era. This I consider to be one of their finest moments from 1978 on Industrial Records, Throbbing Gristle and United.

Oh, I do love that band very, very much. It's the Gun Club from 1981, the album Fire of Love. She's like heroin to me. I came out on Ruby Records in the state. Mine's a licensed version from Beggar's Banquet. But hey, it is an original, so near. They're an LA band fronted by Jeffrey Lee Pierce, massively influential on the psychobilly scene. Kid Congo Powers was a founder member, but he left before the album. He went and joined the Cramps, then the Bad Seeds, and he did actually return to the Gun Club. He's still performing Gun Club songs and still going strong. And you do see him popping up in Brighton from time to time. And before that, we heard Robin Gristle and United from 1978 on Industrial Records, and a cracking good single, that one. And these are all original vinyls, so you do get a few little snap crackles and pops going on with them. This next one is an absolute beast of a 12-inch single. It's from Sheffield band Chack. They formed in 1981. They're in Cabaret Voltaire's orbit. This is their first single. It's called Out of the Flesh. It was produced by Cabaret Voltaire's Richard H. Kirk, and it absolutely roars.

Hugues 1984, you'd say, right, that was a Chack, band from Sheffield. The track is Out of the Flesh on Cabaret Voltaire's Double Vision label. I did a bit of flirtation with major labels later in the 80s, but nothing really came of it. And you can hear how that's that kind of crossover from the post-punk era into that sort of dance era when the production got quite a lot more glossy. Anyway, I think that's a cracking good single, actually. It's a bit of a beast, that one, on 12-inch vinyl. Let us return now to a nice bit of lo-fi recorded at home on a four-track recorder. This was the first record out of the tracks, can you say that? I'm going to say that anyway. On the Mute Records label, founded by Daniel Miller. This is his alter ego. This is The Normal and TVOD.

what the 7-inch single was made for. Please have it with my tinnitus, though. That's The Normal and TVOD, 1978, debut single on Mute Records, a Mute label set up by Daniel Miller, and that is his alter ego there, The Normal. It's the A-side of the much better-known Warm Leatherette, actually, and as I say, all recorded at home on a four-track recorder. They don't make them like that anymore, do they? In quintessentially English as well. Let's turn now to New York and Brian Eno's compilation of four New York noise bands, featuring Lydia Lunch's Teenage Jesus and the Jerks, Mars and DNA, also The Contortions. The album was No New Wave, came out in 1978. From that, this is The Contortions and their version of James Brown's I Can't Stand Myself.

When No New York came out, it sounded like nothing I'd ever heard before, actually. It was a fearsome listen, and it still sounds pretty fierce today, actually, although delightfully lo-fi and completely ramshackle. But, you know, the energy is undeniably there. That's a compilation that Brian Eno made of four New York noise bands. So as Teenage Jesus and the Jerks, Mars, DNA, and that one there was the Contortions, their version of I Can't Stand Myself. And God knows what James Brown would have made of that, whether he would have approved of it or not. I suspect he would have done. Anyway, the Contortions, fronted by James Chance, went on to become James White and the Blacks. But for me, that really captures the spirit of post-punk. And in the sleeve to the record, actually, the lyrics are printed inside the paper sleeve. So if you wanted to know what on earth they were on about, you had to cut the sleeve up to get the lyrics out. And a bit of name dropping here, because Lydia Lunch from Teenage Jesus and the Jerks came to Brighton to play a gig. Oh, at some point in the 90s, I think it was. And I cheekily took along my record cover to get her to autograph it. And it's got mugshots on the back of all the people from the bands. And she looked at it and she went, "He's dead. She's dead. He's dead. He's dead. Eek, eek, eek." But thankfully, Lydia Lunch, still alive and kicking. You've been listening to Post Punk Special with Melita Dennett on Radio Reverb, 97.2 FM. And if you will go to In Brighton Tuesday, then you'll find the links to this and to previous ones. I'll also post it up on Radio Reverb's Facebook page and on Twitter. So thank you very much for your time and your company. I'm going to play out with a pop song, actually. We've had some difficult listening during the last hour or so. There's a compilation called Hicks from the Sticks. Came out in 1980 on Rockborough Records. It was a snapshot of northern bands, including Wah Heat, Joy Division, Copyist, Section 25 and Clock DVA. From that, this is Bradford's Radio 5 and True Colours. From me, Melita Dennett, thanks for listening. See you soon. 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

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I'm DJ Large Al, and I'll be playing you an hour of the finest mod, soul, ska, 60s beat, freak beat, jazz. Broadcasting here from Mod Central in the heart of Brighton.

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This is Move On Up on Radio Reverb 97.2 FM, Planet. I'm DJ Large, I'll plan an hour of mod, soul, ska, jazz, 60s beat, everything there. You heard before that, it was Soulful Jerk by the Rumblers, and we started the show with Pitch Me Gone by Madeline Bell. Here's a little bit more Northern Soul here. Here's the Casualeers, Dance, Dance, Dance.

Yeah, lovely stuff. Bobby Parris, Night Owl, I Don't Love You No More. Before that, you heard Dance, Dance, Dance by the Casualeers. 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We're on DAB. We're just about everywhere. You might even find us on Audio Boom if you look hard enough for us. If you want to get in touch with the show, please feel free to do so. 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You can find us on Twitter, at Move On Up BTN. I think I'm going to head off to the 80s now. I'm going to play this for my good friend Claire Disano, who actually I know is going to be listening to this. Last time she was listening to the show, she had a paintbrush in her hand. God knows what she's doing now. But Claire, this one's for you.

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You just heard there the brilliant Stack Sound Alike, Madness's Embarrassment. Great stuff. Before that, it's just Who Is the 5 O'Clock Hero by The Jam. I Am the Beat by The Look was just before that. Fantastic song. And then The Beat themselves, Hands Off She's Mine, started that particular segment. And to Claire, I didn't mean to everyone else, Hands Off She's Mine. It's my friend. Here's some Thelonious Monk.

four fabulous bits of 60s beat there. You just heard from Winston's Fums. That was Crazy Apartment. Jimmy Winston, I'm sure all of you know, was the original keyboard player in the Small Faces before being replaced by Ian McClagan. Before that, you heard Jump and Dance by The Carnaby. And before that, yes, Deep Purple on a mod show. Yes, I know, but that was that was pre-Ian Gillan, Purple in Rock days. That was their version of Hush. And before that, it was Move and Night of Fear. 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Maybe listen to us on the podcast or on DAB. We're absolutely everywhere. Broadcasting here from Mod Central here in the heart of Brighton. Should we head off to Jamaica? Go on then.

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We're on every other Saturday at 7 PM. Repeated Thursday, lunchtime, 1 o'clock. And again Friday night at 11. Every other Saturday, do tune in to Queenie and Wildblood's home service. Great stuff. That's Ernest Ranglin there and his version of Exodus. I probably played it on the show already, but do you know what? Who cares? It's great stuff. Before that, it was David Ansel Collins' Monkey Spanner. And before that, it was the Scatterlights' Christine Keeler. Why they made that instrumental and named it after her, I've no idea. I'm sure somewhere down the line there must be an instrumental called Scatterlights by Christine Keeler. Who knows? What's she done? Let's have a bit of Marvin Gaye, shall we?

Yeah, wonderful stuff. The Temptations, Ain't Too Proud to Beg on Motown. Before that, it was Gimme a Little Sign by Brenda Wood, 1968. A bit of a one-hit wonder, but good stuff there. And before that, it was Too Busy Thinking About My Baby by the brilliant Marvin Gaye. 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Thank you very much indeed for listening. If you like what you hear, let us know, but better still, let everyone else know. 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I'm going to finish off now with this Northern Monster by Kelly Garrett. 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We'll see you next time. Cheers.